What a lovely end to that. Weil die Wollenrachen herden. Something about the woolly herds, I think. I did German at university for one semester. Didn't really stretch to Weil die Wollenrachen herden. This is from Bach's cantata number 208, the hunting cantata, and was played by Luisa Borach. So today, graduations is my theme because, Ryan Smith, one of our colleagues here at RNZ Concerts, recently graduated with his master's, and unis and polytechs around the country are having their graduation ceremonies at about this time. They have them twice a year. Going to play you music about graduations, around graduations, from Elgar and Brahms, and to start off with music by Douglas Lilburn. His processional fanfare is closely associated with Victoria University graduation ceremonies, of which, I've been to several, a couple of my own, and certainly as a staff member as well, and also experienced it as a member of the orchestra at one point. Douglas Lilburn was a longtime member of staff at Victoria University, and he wrote this for their graduation. Here is the processional fanfare, as played by the NZSO, conducted by James Judd.

The Processional Fanfare by Douglas Lilburn, which he wrote for Victoria University graduations, because he was on staff there for a very long time, and it's still played at many Victoria Uni graduations, including probably the ones that not sure exactly when they're happening, but around this time. And I remember it playing at my own. It was an amazing experience, actually, walking in, and we heard the Processional Fanfare. This is as staff members, I think it was, heard the Processional Fanfare, but then were also greeted with the most spine-tingling haka as we walked from the back of the Michael Fowler Centre through all of the graduating students, graduands, and up onto the stage. Just electric. Amazing atmosphere. Hope if you're getting to go to any graduations this year, hope they are just as enjoyable. It's just fabulous to be able to recognise all of the hard work that's gone into each and every single one of those students. Incredible stuff. Graduation is my theme today, in honour of all of those who are graduating at about this time, and thinking of all of us on staff here at RNZ Concert who have graduated at some time or another. Your guesses, please, as to which two of us have doctorates. I'll tell you a bit later. And while you're thinking about that, here's music which features at a lot of US graduations. This is Edward Elgar's Pomp and Circumstance March No. 1, as played on the organ of the Royal Albert Hall by Gillian Weir.

glorious Edward Elgar's Pomp and Circumstance March number 1, a.k.a. Land of Hope and Glory. That's Gillian Weir playing the organ of the Royal Albert Hall in London. And that piece is often played at graduations in America, believe it or not. I graduated in America. I don't think they played that one. They did sing, there was a really amazing version of America the Beautiful, sung by the resident opera singer, opera tutor, at the music school where I was. Great to hear some messages, to read some messages from listeners whose family, members of your families, are graduating this week. Congratulations, Raoul Newell's granddaughter and James's eldest son. Awesome stuff. Yes, I've gone on about it so too much already, but as a former staff member at the New Zealand School of Music, I just so appreciate graduations and the chance to recognise our students for how much work they put in. It's not easy to gain a qualification. I think every single one should be honoured and congratulated. And I said, can you guess which two of the members of staff of RNZ Concert have doctorates in music? I'll tell you after this, because this is a piece of music that Brahms wrote when he received his own honorary doctorate of music from the University of Breslau. He, first of all, was going to write them a letter to say thanks, and then it was suggested to him, to Brahms, that was perhaps not enough. Maybe he needed to do something more. So he wrote this. It's called the Academic Festival Overture, and what you'll hear in it is a collection of what were at the time student drinking songs. So, you know your audience, I guess. But one of those is Gaudeamus Igitur, which is sort of transfigured from university drinking song to graduation anthem. So here's the Academic Festival Overture by Brahms. It's played by the Scottish Chamber Orchestra with Charles Mackerras conducting.

The Academic Festival Overture, his Opus 80 by Brahms. You hear the Scottish Chamber Orchestra conducted by Charles McCarris, and hopefully you did hear Gaudiamus Igitur in there, as well as a few other songs, all of which were, at the time, drinking songs, university student drinking songs. Gaudiamus has gone through a bit of a transformation since then, and Brahms wrote that as a thank you to the University of Breslau for giving him an honorary doctorate in music. My theme today has been graduations, because today is, well, this time of year is one of those times where universities and polytechs and tertiary institutions have their graduation ceremonies. I'm very passionate about graduations, as you will have heard already. Just feel it's awesome to acknowledge all the work that goes into every single student that graduates. And I've been asking you just playfully, saying there's two people on staff at Concert who have doctorates, if you can believe that, in music. Who are they? Had all sorts of guesses coming in. The answer, me and Inge van Rey. The two of us who put this show together. So maybe this is the most erudite show. I don't know. Don't know about that. But yes, we're both musicology doctorates. Doctors of musicology. Doesn't really come in handy if they call out on the plane, is there a doctor on board? Unless there's a music theory question. So, yes, thank you for your suggestions. That is the answer. Here's music by Handel. The Saraband from his Suite in D Minor is played by Daniel Hope and friends.

Beautiful old Saraband from Handel's Suite in D minor. Daniel Hope played the violin with his friends. That's what it says, Daniel Hope and friends. Music by Michael Torkey next. He's an American composer who wrote a series of concertos for different instruments, each of which was named after a point of the compass. This is West, Concerto for Bassoon, and he called it West because it reminds him of the west coast of the US, especially Oregon, which is up there in the sort of the northwest, very foresty and coastal state. Here is the movement from West called Lively, played by Peter Kolkai on the bassoon with the Albany Symphony Orchestra, conducted by David Allen Miller.

Lively. That's the name of that movement from Whist, Concerto for Bassoon by Michael Torkey. You heard Peter Kolkai and the Albany Symphony Orchestra conducted by David Alan Miller. Here's a wee rag by Australian composer Elena Katz-Chernin. The Russian rag is played by Lisa Moore.

The Russian Rag by Elena Katz-Chernin. That's Lisa Moore at the piano. Music by Vivaldi to take us towards 1 o'clock on RNZ Concert Days is the Cello Concerto in G Minor featuring Anastasia Kopakina and the Basel Chamber Orchestra.

Anastasia Kopechkina with the Basel Chamber Orchestra playing Vivaldi's Cello Concerto in G minor. Let's finish with Yo-Yo Ma popping up, as he does in pretty much every musical situation. Here he's joined by Stefan Grappelli and an instrumental ensemble, and Cole Porter's Anything Goes.

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1: So good to be with you this afternoon. I'm Nick Tipping. G'day, Ruby. I forgot to say g'day to you after your, aqua jogging or something? Yeah, glad you could join us after that. Lovely to see you yesterday. I had a gig yesterday with the great guitarist Nick Granville, and we met quite a number of RNZ Concert listeners. So if that was you, I really appreciate you coming to the gig and coming to say hello. If you're ever out and about and I'm performing or just hanging out, please just come and say hello. It's always great to meet you. Yes, coming up, Idomeneo by Mozart, the ballet music therefrom, a nocturne by Franz Schubert, played by NZ Trio, and we'll hear something from the 2022 Lexus Songquest Grand Final. First, though, Karori Residents in Balmegiddo and Rachel Thompson. They're playing Manuel de Falla's seven popular Spanish songs.

7 popular Spanish songs by Manuel de Falla. It was a concert given in Wellington in 2021 by cellist Inbal Megiddo and pianist Rachel Thompson. Let's hear from the 2022 Alexis Song Quest. This is the grand final, and in fact, the second place winning performance. Felicity Tomkins, the soprano, sings with the NZSO, conducted by James Judd, in Otto Nicolai's Nun eilt erbei from The Merry Wives of Windsor.

die Linde ohne Wangen zu bestrafen.

Fabulous performance and rapturous reception from the audience at the 2022 Lexus Songquest Grand Final. Felicity Tompkins won second place with her performance. She sang with the NZSO, conducted by James Judd, in Otto Nicolai's Nun Eilt Erbei from The Merry Wives of Windsor. Here is some dance music to get you dancing around the living room or wherever you are, the office. That'll be great. This is the ballet music from Mozart's opera Idomeneo, played by the NZSO, conducted by Gemma New.

ballet music from Mozart's opera Idomeneo, as played by the NZSO, conducted by Jim and You. That was during 2020 lockdown, when they managed to fit themselves, but no audience, into Shed 6 in Wellington and did a whole lot of recording. Good way to use the time. Here's music by Franz Schubert before we hear something from Paul Hindemith. Schubert's Nocturne in E-flat is played here by NZ Trio, Amalia Hall, Matthias Bolzat and Somi Kim.

That is NZ Trio playing the Nocturne in E-flat by Franz Schubert, Amalia Hall, Matthias Bolzert and Somi Kim. Now what happens if you remove the violin? Get, of course, the cello and the piano. Here they are playing Paul Hindemith's fantasy piece, Andrew Joyce and John Liu.

0: It's Andrew Joyce and Jian Liu, cello and piano, with Paul Hindemith's Fantasiestücke, fantasy piece, Opus 8, number 2.
1: Coming up on 3 to 7, Jared Holt once was a baritone. That's his former voice behind me. Now he's a dramatic tenor, taking on the big assignments, such as the title role in Elgar's Dream of Gerontius. Going up in the world on 3 to 7 with me, Brian Crump, today on RNZ Concert.
0: Jared Holt, also a lawyer. Amazingly talented, these people. You're listening to RNZ Concert Days. I'm Nick Tipping. Coming up, music by Kelly Steinberg and Franz Josef Haydn, his Symphony No. 64, Tempora Mutantur. But before that, tremendously evocative work by Robert Schumann. This is his cello concerto in A minor. Daniel Müller-Schott plays with the Auckland Philharmonia, conducted by Giordano Bellincampi.

0: That was Daniel Mulashot.
1: Yes, it was. Thanks, whoever that was. The Daniel Mulashot with the Auckland Philharmonia, conducted by Giordano Bellincampi, Robert Schumann's cello concerto in A minor. His music made famous by Cyndi Lauper. I don't know if we've ever had Cyndi Lauper on RNZ Concerts. Well, we don't have her. What we do have is the New Zealand Secondary Students Choir of 2024, with soloist Paige Milburn, conductor Susan Densham. This is from their concert they gave on the eve of their 2024 tour of China up in Auckland, the concert was. Here is True Colours.

little dip there, wasn't it? That was the New Zealand Secondary Students Choir with soloist Paige Milburn, Susan Densham conducting, and that was tune made famous, song made famous by Cyndi Lauper, of all people. True Colours. Well, from Cyndi Lauper to Franz Joseph Haydn, possibly the first time that's ever happened as well. This is a really interesting piece of music by Haydn. His symphony number 64 in A, which he called Tempora Mutantur. It's an epigram from an Elizabethan poet. It says, Tempora mutantur, nos et mutamur in illis, quomodo, fit semper tempore peor homo. Which, of course, as you know, means times change and we change with them. How? Time passing makes mankind worse. But I feel like Haydn took the time changing part of it and just ran with that, because if you listen to the second movement, he kind of throws in the kitchen sink. Ideas don't finish. He interrupts himself. Things change all the time. So time's changing and we change with them. That's just the second movement. Here's the whole thing. Symphony number 64 in A by Haydn. The NZSO is conducted by Hamish McKeach.

Haydn's Symphony No. 64 in A, Tempora Mutantur, the times they are a-changing, times change. The NZSO was conducted by Hamish McKeach. Here's some classic Kiwi music for New Zealand Music Month, of course. David Farquhar's Harlequin Overture, played here by the NZSO, conducted by Kenneth Young.

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1: Crumpy's Classical Chaos.
0: Crumpy's Classical Conurbation. Computation. Crump's Classical Conversation.
1: Conversation.
0: Yes, it dropped, the first five episodes dropped, as they say in the trade.
1: Oh, wow.
0: This morning, officially. They're just the interviews that we've done on 3 to 7.
1: Yeah,
0: but repurposed for a podcast audience.
1: That's cool. And where can we find them?
0: Anywhere you get your podcasts from.
1: Oh, well.
0: So my partner got hers from Spotify.
1: Yep.
0: rnz.co.nz.
1: Yep.
0: Podcasts page. That should work. Well, I hope it works.
1: Well, let's say that it
0: that
1: works.
0: Should work as well. Wherever else you might go, all the main podcast platforms. And so we put five up.
1: Yeah.
0: And then we'll be dropping them every, just to start, and then we'll drop an episode every Monday, Wednesday, and Friday early in the morning. So the next one will drop on Wednesday.
1: Yeah. And you've got some pretty banging interviews just first up, haven't you?
0: That first up's Robin Jackery and Inga Van Ray have been finding for first up. Not first up, 3 to 7.
1: First up.
0: That's an RNZ national show, isn't it?
1: I don't know.
0: Yeah. Michael Houston, Beck Runger. Actually, we talked to Beck about her other unsung role, which she deserves credit for. She's been on the board of APRA for many years.
1: Oh, yeah.
0: Voicing the concerns and issues of composers and creators. Eugene Albulescu, we've got Chris Brereton when he was king for a few more days, just before he finished with the King's Singers. So some of these interviews were done a while ago, but they're reasonably timeless.
1: Oh, yeah.
0: And Charmian Kay, she's interesting. She's just come back from maternity leave with the Auckland Philharmonia, but when she's not playing with them, she loves the band Radiohead and she creates beautiful arrangements
1: of Radiohead
0: songs.
1: Nice.
0: So that's on the podcast.
1: Yeah, sitting there waiting to be listened to. And now, who do you have today?
0: Jared Holt. Once was a baritone. These days, he's a heroic tenor.
1: Yeah.
0: And he's coming up. He's based in Christchurch. He's coming to Wellington for their Sing Fest, which is when, I think, basically the idea of Sing Fest is the audience becomes the performance.
1: Oh, brilliant.
0: Everyone puts their hand up. You want to be in the chorus for Dream of Gerontius? Come along.
1: Yeah.
0: And he is playing the title role.
1: Brilliant.
0: When that takes place, I think it's the concert's on the 16th of May.
1: Nice.
0: So we're getting him in early.
1: He's a lovely guy too.
0: Before he heads off to purgatory.
1: Yeah, right. Yeah.
0: As you do at the end of the Dream of Gerontius.
1: Yeah, yeah. Wish him luck from me, won't you?
0: Yeah.
1: That's all coming up. Well, coming up and right now on wherever you get your podcasts. I'm never going to stop thinking of it as Crumpy's Classical Chaos. Sorry.
0: It's That's all right.
1: Classical Conversations.
0: You know, it's quite a good name, actually.
1: Actually, yeah.
0: Yeah, Crumpy's Classical Chaos. That's what the producers have to put up with every day.
1: There's no comment. I'm going to sign off with a little bit of Eric Korngold. Here is just part of the Much Ado About Nothing suite. Gil Shaham playing the violin, Andre Previn at the piano.

0: Kia ora, I'm David Morris. Join me for evenings on RNZ Concert. There's early music up late at 9 o'clock and a mix of music to help wind down your day. 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
1: Kia ora e te whānau. Hello everyone, called Brian Crumper Ho. I'm Brian Crumper. Lovely to have your company on this edition of Toru Ki Te Whitu, 3 to 7 on RNZ Concert. You heard me talking to Nick. Jared Holt is my guest today. Fantastic tenor. He was a fantastic baritone. I mean, you don't win the Mobile Song Quest as it was back in 2000 without having a fantastic baritone voice. But then he took the extraordinary risk, because I think it is a risk, to change your vocal range. Because if it doesn't work, will it come back? Will you come back to a baritone? And that risk has paid off wonderfully. He's a wonderful tenor these days. I heard him last year performing in a masked ball by Verdi in the title, the main role. And in a few days' time, he'll be performing the title role in The Dream of Gerontius, the great cantata oratorio by Elgar. And he's my guest in about an hour. But we kick off with an ancient airs and dance, modified by Respighi.

the Gagliarda, or Second Movement from the Ancient Airs and Dance Suite of 1917 by Ottorino Respighi, but almost all of the Ancient Airs and Dances in the three suites by Respighi are reworkings of tunes by other composers, usually Baroque composers. In the case of that, the Gagliarda, it's a tune by Vincenzo Galilei. Now, Vincenzo Galileo is the father, if that name's ringing a bell, of Galileo Galilei, the great astronomer. How's that for a cosmic connection to kick off today's edition of Toru Ki Te Whitu, 3 to 7 with me, Brian Crump. This next number, a bit more than cosmic, spiritual. The overture from Ruler of the Spirits by Weber, played by the New Zealand Symphony Orchestra.

The Overture from Ruler of the Spirits by Carl Maria von Weber, played by the New Zealand Symphony Orchestra, conducted by Anthony Witt. Now, I was just thinking a little bit more deeply about our first musical choice, the movement from the Ancient Airs and Dances Suite No. 1 by Respighi, which was originally a piece by Vincenzo Galilei, father of Galileo Galileo. Galilei, that is. Suddenly, I think I'm channeling Bohemian Rhapsody. And then it just suddenly struck me. It's May the 4th, as in May the 4th be with you, as in Star Wars Day. If only I could get consonants under control, maybe I'd make sense. And I'm thinking maybe somebody chose that piece of music because of the cosmic connection, as in space, the final frontier, Star Wars, a galaxy a long, long way away, a long time ago. Anyway, I'm going to sneak in some music from Star Wars myself at the end of the show, if you stick around until 7. What it will be, I don't know. It might depend on how much spare time we have. This next piece is by J.S. Bach. You might recognise it because if anybody can write a fugue for a single instrument that works, it's going to be J.S., even if this is an arrangement of his fugue in D minor, played by Alon Sariel on the mandolin.

fugue in D minor, arranged for mandolin and performed there by Alan Sauriel. That's the fugue from the Toccata and Fugue in D minor, the big one, one of the big ones originally written by J.S. Bach for the organ. Did you think that version worked? Interestingly, I think, and I don't have perfect pitch, but I have a certain pitch memory, I don't think that was in the original D minor key. It felt like a different key to me, maybe even G minor. If you've got perfect pitch and you know what it was in, please text me. I'd be fascinated to know. 8824 is the text number. And speaking of text, thanks, Idabella, in Christchurch. May the 4th be with you too. I got it out right that time. As I said, I plan to sneak in a bit of John Williams' Star Wars action, or Empire Strikes Back, or The Revenge of the Sith, or something like that, before I finish today at 7. This next piece, it's by Beethoven. It's the first movement of his string quartet in D, Opus 18, number 3, played by the Gewandhaus Quartet.

The Gewandhaus String Quartet and the first movement of the quartet in D, Opus 18, number 3 by Beethoven. This next piece is by Carl Friedrich Abel. It's for the bass viol. And I was thinking, as I was having a little listen to this, that the bass viol is, to some extent, the dinosaur that survived in the string section, because the double bass is much more closely related to the old viol family than any other of the instruments. For a start, the way you tune it, the pegs, there's strets, and you tune it that way. There's four strings, and they're tuned in fourths, which I think is a bit like the bass viol. And, well, it sounds great, especially when it's played here by Benjamin Florence Bolton with the gamba and Benjamin Pero playing the lute and La Reviosa playing, well, the viol role.

Well, there was at least one bass viol on there in the ensemble La Vierge, but I don't think anyone's given the credit for playing that. I can tell you the director playing the gamba, viola da gamba, was Florence Bolton, and Benjamin Perrot was playing the lute. And that was the Allegro in D minor from 27 pieces for bass viol by Carl Frederick Abel. We're bringing in the joy in the next two pieces, one of which is our first feature work today. This is ahead of my chat with Jared Holt, fantastic tenor who is performing the title role in The Dream of Gerontius, the Elgar masterpiece in Wellington in a few weeks' time. Ahead of that, we've got the wonderful little piece by Darius Mio, Le Bœuf sur le Toit, The Bull on the Roof. Well, it's actually more than just little pieces, 16 minutes of absolute musical delight. Ahead of that, I've got this. It's a piece by Freddie Mercury, Don't Stop Me Now, one of my son's favourite songs, arranged for an ensemble made up of members of the Vienna and Berlin Philharmonics. It's called the Ensemble Philharmonics with an X. The song, Don't Stop Me Now.

think there's three members of the Berlin Philharmonic, and there's a couple of members of the Vienna Philharmonic, or the other way around, and there's a pianist as well, and together they call themselves Philharmonics. And that was their arrangement of the Freddie Mercury song, Don't Stop Me Now. And Don't Stop Me Now as we head into our feature work, which is a real rollicking ride by Darius Milhaud, Le Boeuf sur le Toit. He spent, this Frenchman, quite a lot of time in Brazil, and he soaked up the Brazilian melodies that surrounded him and rhythms, and he put them in this work. The title is translated from the French, The Bull on the Roof, which is better than The Bull in the China Shop. It's played by the Ulster Orchestra, conducted by Jan-Pascal de Tourlier, and it's our first feature work today on RNZ Concert 3-7.

A Bottle of Musical Joy, Le Boeuf sur le Toit, The Bull on the Roof by Darius Milhaud. Our first feature work, it was performed by the Ulster Orchestra, conducted by Jan-Pascal Tourtellier. Takes the time on our exit concert to almost 2 minutes to four. Jared Holt is my guest today. Jared was a baritone. These days, he's very much a tenor, a very, very fine tenor. And he's travelling from Christchurch to Wellington to be part of a performance of Elgar's Dream of Gerontius. He'll be playing the title role. Before we talk with Jared, here he is singing some Janet Jennings.

0: In Memoriam, a piece, I think that was a movement from a longer piece called In Memoriam, by Janet Jennings, sung by my guest today, Jared Holt, with the New Zealand String Quartet. It's a big role, and they're bringing in a big gun to sing it. Wellington's annual Sing Fest is on, inviting locals to sign up for a performance of a major choral work. This year it's The Dream of Gerontius by Alga, with the title role sung by my guest today, Jared Holt, who's on the line now from his home in Christchurch. Kia ora, Jared.
1: Kia ora, Brian.
0: Lovely to have you on. Have you ever sung this role before?
1: I know, I have not. And it's an abundance of riches now, because I sing it with the New Zealand Choral Federation in the Sing Fest on the 16th of May, and then I sing it again for the Christchurch Symphony Orchestra on the 31st of October.
0: Wow. Suddenly you're all Alga.
1: Yes, well, I think that, we'll probably mention, and there's that great movie, The Choral, which is a great introduction for anyone who's wanting to understand the piece. It's very cool to have that going on at the same sort of time. But, of course, one of the big pieces around that is the discussion about who the tenor is and who's needed for it. And unfortunately, you sort of need to be of a certain age before maybe you're ready to sing it.
0: Because Gerontius is, he's dead.

0: the thing. The first, well, he starts, the work starts with him dying, and then the second half, he's dead. Well, he's in the afterlife, isn't he?
1: Exactly, exactly. It's the music is so evocative, and that first half is really, you can almost imagine a guy lying there gasping on his last gasps of breath, even the way it's written. And as you say, then he's sort of fresher, but not the better for it in the second half.
0: Singfest, I would describe it as, it's a one-off event. Where you're not in, there's not choirs, people sign up for the sing, and it's really basically the whole audience performs. How's that as a description?
1: I think it's pretty good. I've been involved in one or possibly two before when I was living in Wellington, and they are just tremendous fun. And for anyone who hasn't been involved in something like that before, I would thoroughly recommend it, not only because you know, it's a great opportunity to be able to come along and sing, and there's nothing like being in a large-scale choral piece and really being part of it, but also just tremendously warm and lovely people involved in it.
0: The choral is a movie set in the First World War. Was Ralph Fiennes, who was the one of the stars of the movie?
1: Yes, he played the slightly eccentric but main role of the conductor that could bring this choral together, this this town's choral together.
0: And they're trying to bring together a choir and audience at a time when a lot of the soldiers are out fighting a war on the other side of the English Channel, right?
1: That's right. And they're challenged with what's, I think, a really interesting theme, which is because of the resources that they have available, they need to make some amendments to perhaps how the work is seen. And they envision how Elgar might have come along and in that case been slightly appalled at some of the choices they made artistically, which made me laugh because there's plenty of things where lots of artistic choices are made these days.
0: Elgar threw his heart and soul into that work, didn't he?
1: Yes, and I think there's even a quote actually towards the end where he said, "This is all of me," or something like that. Oh, this is the best of me, I think he said at the end, yeah.
0: And it, even though it's very popular now, I think the initial response was a bit, oh, people didn't know what to make of it.
1: Well, he's in good company, isn't he? Because many operas have actually had bad first nights. Puccini, I think, had at least a couple of ones that were a bit of a damp squib on the first night, but obviously turned into masterworks. And so he's in good company. And I think you could not listen to it now without just immediately being able to respond to it. It's beautiful.
0: Were choirs how you got into singing?
1: Yes, they were, although I was lucky even as a treble. There was a guy named Clifton Cook down in Christchurch who had taught here for many, many years and had taught people like Richard Greger and Chris Doig and Anson Austin, and he taught me as a treble soloist from an early age as well, so I was a bit lucky there.
0: So you've always, well, not always, but right at the start, you were hitting the high notes. That was your role.
1: Yes. Absolutely.
0: Must ask about the other soloists, because there's a tenor in the Dream of Gerontius, which is you. There's a bass baritone who plays the priest and then the Angel of Agony. And then there's, who's playing that?
1: Well, so in Wellington, we've got Simon Christie and Micah, his wife, Micah Christie Beekman. So, I'm very, very privileged to be in they really have rolled out some wonderful soloists for this piece. Both of them are internationally experienced and just excellent singers. And with Michael Stewart as musical director, I mean, it's a really, really wonderful and very high-performing group of people to be performing with and hearing.
0: Mikey plays the role of the angel that accompanies Gerontius when he arrives in the afterlife having clogged off.
1: That you're worse. That's right, and it's an absolutely stunning piece of music. The role itself.
0: Your career, Jared, it's a little bit like Simon O'Neill's in that your voice has gone up in the world, quite literally.
1: Absolutely. Yeah, I spent a long time, probably 20, 25 years as a baritone, really. So. And it wasn't until, I think, around 2018 that my wife had said to me about 3 years before that, you know, you should really think about maybe trying to sing a little bit of tenor repertoire, but you're going to have to get someone to help you do that, and you're going to have to practice and that sort of thing. And I said, oh, no. And then about 3 years later, I said, you know what, my love, I think I might need to go and get someone to help me who knows about this and study. And she sort of slapped her head as if to say, I've been telling you that for 3 years.
0: What was your wife hearing that made her think there's a tenor in there?
1: The shiny bit. She always described it as the bit that she was waiting for when I sang, which was which she felt she didn't hear enough of. And I understand that. Everyone talks about the tessitura that you sing at and where the shiniest part of your voice can be. And yeah, it certainly was always at the higher end for me, and what I needed to do. So I don't think I sort of, you know, I wasn't struck by lightning one day and changed voice type. I think I just worked it out. I've always described it that I think being a baritone for me was a little bit more like stock car racing. You can sort of rattle around and bump around and that sort of thing, whereas singing tenor is a bit more like Formula One. You've got to take very nice, neat lines and anticipate what's coming. Otherwise, you can really spin out.
0: Was it something she heard as you sung around the house, I wonder?
1: Oh, yes. And I mean, you know, these days, we used to have fun singing other things and having a go at some of the stuff. And, you know, it was always sort of around. So, yeah, we'd had plenty of playing around. And I spent a good 6 months before I even dared to say that I might do that, working with Nick, my wife, and with Richard Greger, just quietly trying it out.
0: Meanwhile, professionally at this point, you were still a stock car racer, going around in circles, bumping into other singers.
1: Yeah, that's right.
0: Rough and ready.
1: But you know, there was certainly more room to move. That's for my voice anyway. There was.
0: But look, Jared, I mean, you could. I mean, I'm sure you're not being cruel to baritones by saying I was a stock car racer. Maybe you're underestimating. You look, as a stock car racer, you were good enough to win the Mobile, which is now the Dame Curie contest, back in 2000. Right? That's not just any stock car racer when it comes to singing, right?
1: Yeah, oh my goodness, please don't send letters on stock car racing. Perhaps it's, we've dived into a whole...
0: It was your analogy. You went there first, mate.
1: That's right. I think what I would say is that when anybody is singing in their right slot, as it were, it's a little bit more like Formula One. So, in other words, you've really got to be... you know, everybody wants to find the shiniest part of their voice and the bit that works. So it's like, you know, it could be any other sort of voice type in any other area. It's really just finding the bit where you're really tuned in to the best part of your singing.
0: My guest is Jared Holt. He is going to be singing the title role in a performance of The Dream of Gerontius, part of the Singfest in Wellington in the middle of this month, although he tells me he's also going to be doing it with the Christchurch Symphony Orchestra later on in the year. But in deciding you wanted to have a serious crack at being a tenor, Jared, is there a risk that if you go for that different range when you made this call, that if you decided, or if it didn't work out, you would not have that baritone voice to go back to?
1: Absolutely. I think there's a whole lot of risks. I mean, it is a high-risk endeavour. It's a risk to one's ego if it doesn't work out. It's a risk physically in terms of if you blow your voice up, that it isn't really the place that your voice sits. It's a risk reputationally, and it's a risk that it just won't be there if you tried to return. There are good examples of people that have sung tenor and then sung baritone roles later, but that's not for everybody.
0: How long did you spend quietly working on your voice before you decided to go public with the tenor?
1: It would have been at least 6 months in earnest, in the sense of not singing anything in the baritone repertoire and just working on the tenor repertoire. And I've always said, and I have Richard Greger to thank for a tremendous amount of that, because he was the one that I first went to as a tenor who really knew what he was doing and said, you know, would you mind listening to this? And we had a lot of car crashes. So I needed someone with a good sense of humour and someone who, you know, who had the generosity of spirit to let that process unfold and not necessarily give up on it in the first foray.
0: When you were learning to love or getting to know music as a kid, what was the music that resonated most strongly with you, Jared?
1: Oh, it was, I mean, Clifton, my first teacher, was already, I think, probably mid-70s when I sang with him. So, you know, he came from the generations of Richard Taubers and many great tenors and singers of the past. So I had this rather eclectic, I remember as a standard four-year-old, whatever that is, that year three or four, something like that, there was this questionnaire that went round, and for some reason it said, what's your favourite piece of music? And everyone was saying, oh, well, I like Crowded House, or I like that. And mine was the Alleluia from Mozart's Esultate Jubilate. you know, but then there'd be Eric Coates, and I Heard You Singing, and things that were really from the, you know, Because, which Mario Lanza used to sing, and that sort of thing. So, but those are really, really, really wonderful voice, you know, pieces to develop your voice with. So I certainly got exposed to a lot of schmaltzy 30s, 40s, 50s tunes as well as modern things.
0: Is singing a tenor line harder work physically?
1: Yes, for me. Again, it's I can't really describe it other than the fact that it is hard physically and hard mentally. It requires the right support, and I mean the right support's necessarily, it's not about tension all the time or anything like that, and it requires a lot of concentration.
0: How much physical exercise do you have to do of the muscles that make singing possible, or did you have to do to go from baritone to tenor?
1: Well, I think that's at least 6 months for me to access the right sort of things.
0: Okay.
1: Yeah, and anything that I'm singing, and for the likes of this Gerontius, it's I know that if I haven't been singing for a while, in terms of as a soloist and larger pieces, it's going to take a good couple of months for the musculature and things to tune up.
0: How important? Because you had another career for a while, didn't you? In law, was that right?
1: I still do. I'm sitting in my law office at the moment.
0: Oh, is that where you are? Not at home? Was the office at home?
1: No. I work full-time as a lawyer in Christchurch and have pretty much always done that. The last couple of years I've done operas and worked full-time at the same time. And that's what I'll do for these as well. The Stingfest is on the 16th of May with registrations and rehearsals on the 15th of May. And I will leave the office at about midday on the 15th and see you all on Friday evening.
0: What aspect of law do you specialise in?
1: I do all sorts of commercial civil litigation, and my traditional focus since I started being a lawyer in 2007 has been in construction disputes, but these days most civil litigation.
0: You must be quite a snazzy reader then, Jared, because, I mean, it takes, like most people, to be a full-time operatic singer, or to be an operatic singer, maybe I'd rephrase that, to be as good, to reach the level you've reached, and also have a career in law, you know, how do you use a speed reader or something? I mean, do you go around, do you read law books like some people go around a stock car course?
1: Well, that's very kind of you. No, I think I've always been a bit of a believer in, I read a book by Charles Handy, a great economist, years ago called The Elephant and the Flea, and it talked about how in the future we won't have one big career, we will have portfolio lifestyles, and I've always sort of tried to live by that, really, to try and do my best in a range of different occupations.
0: After Gerontius, what are your next big roles likely to be? Do you know yet?
1: Gerontius again. So
0: okay. Once Gerontius is done in Christchurch, what's next for you after that?
1: I don't know. Nothing at the moment. These days, I always put my hand up, and I'm very happy and willing to sing whatever is out there. I also sing with the Cathedral Choir, Anglican Cathedral Choir here in Christchurch now, of an evening, many evenings. So I just love to sing and take all the opportunities I can get. But, you know, there's not a lot of opportunities. Maybe it's the grey hair coming out. I don't know. But the general gist of these things is that they sort of roll over, and there might be something coming up 6 months later than that or something. But yeah, it's a pretty quiet year for that.
0: Would you like to have a go at Peter Grimes?
1: I would love to sing Peter Grimes.
0: See, I can hear you sing. I can see you, and I can hear you singing that role.
1: Yeah, it is. But you've absolutely hit the nail on the head. That is my dream. If I was able to do that before I got too old and boring to sing, then that really would be the thing for me. I've only been involved in the opera once, and it was in Italy singing Ned Keane, but I would just love to sing Grimes.
0: So if you're listening, folks, and I don't know, you're a benefactor of an opera company, did you hear that? Jared Holt would like to do Peter Grimes. Folks, make it happen. I don't want nothing. All I want is to see you doing Peter Grimes. That's all I want. Because I can just hear your voice. Your voice does remind me a little bit of John Vickers, the Canadian tenor from the middle 20th century. He was a fantastic Radames, if that's how you say it, in Aida. And he was a pretty amazing Peter Grimes.
1: And Gerontius.
0: I've never heard him do Gerontius.
1: Recording.
0: Oh, really?
1: There's a lovely live recording of him singing Gerontius, yeah.
0: Yeah. Gerontius, do you believe in life after death, Jared?
1: I don't know. I mean, this is have you got 6 hours? But what I think is that one of the things I think is really relatable with Gerontius is it's not just about life after death. I think it's any time of life where there's transition, and I certainly believe in transition. I believe that there's a point where you are the young singer that's doing the things and going overseas, and there's the time for you to be back and giving to your community, and there's the time for you to be the lawyer, and there's a time for you to be the father, and so forth. So I think that's one of the things that Gerontius is about at a deeper level, is the process of transition that can be hard but has some real gold at the end of it.
0: And God is ever present, really, in the narrative of Dream of Gerontius. After all, you're dead and you've gone to the afterlife, and you will be judged. And it's an amazing moment in the work. But God does not speak. God has not given a voice. Well, I guess maybe the orchestra's God. What do you think, Jared?
1: Yeah, it's interesting, isn't it? I think like all great dramatic, like many great dramatic premises, some of the most incredible pieces aren't seen or aren't heard and are left to the imagination. And I think there's a line that says, you know, you will see God, but sort of almost be prepared for it because it'll be so awesome that you won't be able to handle it. I think there's certainly the gloriousness of him transitioning is reflected in the orchestra for sure.
0: How do you prepare emotionally? Because there are places in this where Gerontius is completely... he's demolished. His soul, his ego is crushed. I don't think I'm finding the right words, but he is.
1: No. Yeah.
0: And well, that's what the music does. And you have this amazing line in there that this is happening. That takes a lot of physical energy, I imagine.
1: Yes, there's two main things I subscribe to. One was there's a wonderful, again, a great singer of Britain and Elgar, Philip Langridge, who was a tenor who I had some masterclasses with, lucky enough, many years ago now. And he always used to say that in rehearsal you needed to take your emotional intensity over the line so that you really went over that dramatic line so that you knew where the line was. And so that you knew that you could stay just under the line. Because, again, another great singer, Sir Donald McIntyre, I remember saying to me in one masterclass, I think I might have shut my eyes at one point. He said, no one wants to see you shut your eyes. No one wants to see you cry. They want to cry. So you need to find a way of having the experience and being able to emote, but staying short of the line where you actually close yourself again from the audience's experience. So that's the sort of technical approach that I take to it.
0: There's another theme I feel in The Dream of Gerontius, and I think this is why it's also such a great choral work, is a theme of friendship and of caring for somebody. Because there's when Gerontius is dying, the chorus gathers musically around his bed. And that, for me, is one of the most moving things about the work as well.
1: Oh, absolutely. I mean, as I say, I think that the sense of community and the sense of this man, I mean, Gerontius, after all, is a really old man. The sense of placement in community it's a really beautiful thing. It's just such an incredibly well thought through and extraordinary piece, really. And you're quite right. I mean, one of the greatest risks for chorus and soloists alike is actually investing so much in it. And we must remember that with Elgar, the sound quality doesn't necessarily have to be Wagner. It still has a line and clarity to it as well. But it's tempting because of the emotional sense of it.
0: Jared, it's been lovely talking with you. All the very best for Ben Gerontius and whatever happens after that.
1: Thank you so much, Brian. It's very nice to talk to you.
0: Pleasure. Thank you, Jared. That's my guest today, Jared Holt, who will be in a couple of weeks from now singing the title role in the Wellington Singfest celebration of communal singing, Dream of Gerontius by Edward Elgar. Basically, you sign up and join the choir and the whole audience becomes the choir, but there are still soloists. There's Mikey Christian Beekman. Sorry, Mikey Christie Beekman playing the angel. Simon Christie, Mikey's husband, playing the role of the priest and the angel of agony. And my guest today, Jared Holt, singing the title role. It's all happening at St. Paul's Cathedral in Wellington. 15th, they're gathering to start singing, and they sing again, rehearsal on the 16th, and then performing in the evening of the 16th of May with Michael Stewart conducting. And to whet your appetite for the action, should you be considering taking part, here's a bit of the work itself.

That's part of The Dream of Gerontius by Edward Elgar, the first part, when Gerontius is lying, dying. And that was Gerontius sung by the tenor John Mitchinson with the CBSO Chorus and Orchestra, conducted by Sir Simon Rattle. And you can hear, in fact, you can be part of a performance of Dream of Gerontius. It's the Singfest musical workshop this year in Wellington, which is something which happens at this time of year, middle of May. You can register to be a member of the chorus, or you can come along and hear the performance. The rehearsals are happening on the 15th and 16th of May during the day, and the performance is on the evening of Saturday, May 16th. And my guest today, Jared Holt, will be singing that role, Gerontius. This next piece, a bit more relaxed. It sounds Baroque, but it's by the Venezuelan French composer Reinaldo Harm, whose life straddled the 20th and 19th centuries. A Chlorée is the name of the piece. It's arranged here for cor anglais and orchestra. Albrecht Meyer plays the English horn with the Academy of St. Martin in the Fields.

There is something quite baroque about that melody. I was wondering whether it could be a bit of the melody itself, but also the bass line reminds me a bit of the opening of the bass line of The Air from J.S. Bach's Suite in D, the one that's also called The Air on a G string. That was A Chlorée by Reynaldo Hahn, arranged for Cor Anglais and Orchestra and performed by Albrecht Meyer with the Academy of St. Martin in the Fields. This next piece is by Fanny Mendelssohn. It's part of a 12-movement suite for piano called Das Jahr, as in the year. Every month has a movement. Here's the movement for August, played by Lama Skrida.

Lauma Skrida playing August from Das Jahr, or The Year, a suite of 12 piano pieces, one for each month, by Fanny Mendelssohn. Head back a century and a little further east, and you come across the time and place of Pavel Yosef Vavanovsky. Here is Serenada, is performed by Ars Antiqua Austria.

Music by the 17th century Czech Moravian composer Pavel Josef Vavinovsky. Did I mention he was a trumpet player? You could hear it in that piece, the Serenade for Two Trumpets and Orchestra, performed by Ars Antiqua Austria. Coming up to the news, and taking us to the news, well, quite a few of the pieces are brought to you by the letter M. There's 3MA, which is a group which comprises three remarkable musicians, one from Mali, one from Mozambique, one from Madagascar. Ahead of that, we have a mazurka. But right now, it's the bells, Bizet style.

Trillion, or Bells from the L'Asian Suite No. 1 by Georges Bizet, played by the Ulster Orchestra. From France to Belgium now, and a mazurka by the Belgian violinist and composer Eugène Ysaÿe. Philippe Griffin is the violinist, with Marisa Gupta playing the piano.

Philippe Graffon, violin, Marisa Gupta, piano, and the Mazurka, Opus 10, number 2, by Eugene Usai. And taking us to the news, 3MA, which is a trio comprising of the Mali kora player, Balake Sissoko, the oud player, Driss Al-Malumi, and Rajari from Madagascar playing the valiha. And together they make this sound, and this particular track is called Moustique.

0: Rajri playing a tube zither from Madagascar called the Valiha. Driss Almalumi playing the Moroccan oud, and Balaka Sissoko playing the kora from Mali. Together they are all called 3MA, and that was their piece Moustique. Takes the time and hours of concert to just past 5 o'clock.
1: RNZ News, Ahi Ahi Marie, good afternoon. I'm Mark Leishman. The Prime Minister says a new deal with Singapore to ensure the trade in essential goods, including fuel and food, in times of crisis, has proved critical during the Middle East war. The agreement, formalised in October and today signed by Trade Minister Todd McClay, guarantees neither country will impose export restrictions on the other and formalises supply chain cooperation. Christopher Luxon, who is in Singapore, says the agreement has seen New Zealand continuing to receive fuel in spite of the Iran war. Meanwhile, the government says overall fuel stocks are well above the minimum requirements. The latest update from Wednesday shows about 52 days of petrol, nearly 53 days of diesel, and nearly 59 days of jet fuel. The US military says it'll support merchant vessels crossing the Iran-blockaded Strait of Hormuz from today. The operation, which the US calls Project Freedom, aims to restore freedom of navigation through the waterway while maintaining America's own blockade on Iranian ports. An Iranian official has warned that any US attempt to interfere in the strait would be a violation of the indefinite ceasefire. The Crown says a man had murderous intent when he drove at two police officers on New Year's Day last year, killing Nelson Senior Sergeant Lynn Fleming. Hayden Tasker denies murder at a jury trial at the Christchurch High Court. But Crown Prosecutor Mark O'Donoghue says the 33-year-old knew what he was doing. The Green Party is accusing ACT of scapegoating migrant families with its new immigration policy, which includes barring some new arrivals from social welfare for 5 years and charging more for temporary work visas. The Green MP, Ricardo Menendez-March, says it sounds like ACT wants a Donald Trump-inspired immigration enforcement unit. But ACT leader David Seymour says the party is tackling real challenges and responding to voters' genuine concerns. And that's the news.

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1: And now the short forecast from Met Service takes us through to the end of tomorrow, Tuesday. The situation: a big high-pressure system is over most of the country. There is a front approaching the southwest of the country across the Tasman Sea, but generally it's fine, but cool in the mornings and a bit of anticyclonic sweat in some parts of the country. Which means, first, for Northland, Auckland and Coromandel, cloudy periods, isolated showers in Northland, mainly in the east, spreading everywhere tomorrow. Big chunk of the North Island now, Waikato, down to Whanganui in the west, including the Bay of Plenty in the east, and the central high country in the middle, mostly cloudy morning and evenings. Otherwise, mainly fine. Some isolated showers about coastal Bay of Plenty tomorrow night. The eastern side of the North Island, from Gisborne down to Wairarapa, fine. Becomes cloudy with isolated showers north of Tokomaru Bay, however, tomorrow. Manawatu to Wellington. Mostly cloudy with some afternoon fine spells today, maybe in the evening as well. Becoming fine everywhere tomorrow morning. Nelson, Buller, Grey and Westland. Fine except for patchy fog or cloud morning and night, the kind of thing you expect with a high-pressure system at this time of year. Marlborough, Canterbury, Otago and Southland. Fine, apart from, again, areas of low cloud or fog in the east from Kaikoura coast down to Dunedin. Fiordland, mostly cloudy with some isolated showers. Chatham Islands, mainly fine. Some cloud increasing, however, this evening. 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
1: If you don't have access to those playlists and schedules, however, I can tell you from 7 o'clock tonight on Music Alive, it's a broadcast of the 2023 National Concerto Competition, which featured Madeline Zhao playing the piano, Chopin's Piano Concerto No. 1, Henry Meng also playing the piano. This is a piano edition. You might know that with the National Concerto Competition, one year it's piano only, and the next year it's other instruments, and 2023 was a piano year. So then Henry Meng will perform Rachmaninoff's Piano Concerto No. 3, and Yuzhang Wu will play the Rhapsody on the theme of Paganini, also by Rachmaninoff. The Christchurch Symphony Orchestra is conducted by Benjamin Northey. Top piano action coming your way on Music Alive from 7, right here on RNZ Concert. But we begin the second half of Toroki te Whitu, 3 to 7, with a bit of trumpet.

Thomas Reiner, trumpet with the Southwest German Chamber Orchestra, playing the Sinfonia in D for trumpet and orchestra by Giuseppe Turrelli. Now, I mentioned a few minutes ago that Madeleine Zhao will be playing Chopin's Piano Concerto No. 1 as part of Music Alive tonight from 7. If you prefer your Chopin just for piano on its own, how about this, the Heroic Polonaise, played by Olga Kern.

Olga Kern, piano, and the heroic Polonaise, the one in A-flat, Opus 53 by Chopin. It's May the 4th. If you're a fan of Star Wars, it's a big day for you. Because as they say in Star Wars, May the 4th be with you. If you change one of the consonants in one of the words ever so slightly, could happen quite easily with me, unintentionally even. And here is another space piece, nothing to do with Star Wars. It's not by John Williams, but it is from a movie about space. It's based on a true story, this. First man. The first man being Neil Armstrong, the first man to walk on the moon. And this is some of the music from the movie by Justin Hurwitz. The Docking Waltz.

docking scene from the movie First Man, which is about the first man to walk on the moon, Neil Armstrong. The music was by Justin Hurwitz, and you heard him. Well, he was behind most of the instruments you heard there. It was a studio recording. He is the primary artist. That's what he's credited as in that particular track from the motion picture soundtrack. Quite a few things in triple time in this section of 3 to 7 with me, Brian Crump. We've already had a polonaise, we just had a waltz, we've got a minuet coming up very soon after this Swedish tune performed by Gregory Maton, violin, and Sophie Lindberg, piano.

A Swedish Tune and Dance, one of several published by and composed by the Swedish violinist and composer Amanda Meyer, played there by Gregory Maton, violin with Ann-Sophie Lindberg, accompanying on the piano. Here's that minuet I promised. I noticed that that Swedish Tune and Dance, by the way, was also in triple time. And this one is, obviously, it's a minuet from the 10 Picturesque Pieces by Emmanuel Charbonnier. We hear Angela Hewitt.

Angela Hewitt playing the minuet, or minuet, from the 10 picturesque pieces by Emmanuel Charpentier. Takes the time on RNZ Concert to 29 minutes to 6. That's time for the musical mental health service we call Our Moments of Calm. And this one is by Patrick Hawes. It's for harp, cello, a small choir, I think, and the English Chamber Orchestra. It's called Dressed in Blue. And hopefully if you're feeling a bit blue, you'll feel a bit more mellow by the end of this.

members of the English Chamber Orchestra, the Choir Conventus, Hugh Webb, harp, Joe Knight was playing the cello, and a piece called Dressed in Blue by Patrick Hawes, and Patrick Hawes was conducting, and that was our moment of calm today on RNZ Concert, Doru Ki Te Whitu. 3 to 7, we'll have another one at around about 5:30 tomorrow evening. This next piece, well, I have Bronwyn to thank, because I just went checking. Bronwyn says there's not enough R in my second syllable of the word Schumann. How is that, Bronwyn? And this is his piece, Windmung. It's probably Windmung, actually. Andrew Joyce, cello. Rader Leal, piano. The translation of the German Windmung, dedication.

Windmung, or Dedication, because originally that was a song that Robert Schumann sang on the occasion of his marriage to Clara Wieck, Clara Schumann, dedicating his love to her. It was an arrangement for cello and piano. The cellist Andrew Joyce, Ray DeLille, played the piano. From cello and piano to cello and orchestra, and one of the best-loved cello concertos written, the one by Antonín Dvořák, here's the glorious slow movement. Rafaela Gromez is a soloist with the National Symphony Orchestra of Ukraine.

Rafaela Gromes, cello, the National Symphony Orchestra of Ukraine, and the slow movement from the cello concerto by Antonin Dvorak. And speaking of concertos, Music Alive tonight in just over an hour is the 2023 National Concerto Competition Final, which took place in Christchurch. It was a piano year. The three finalists, Yuzhang Wu, she played Rachmaninoff's Rhapsody on a Theme of Paganini's. Henry Meng, he played Rach's Third Piano Concerto. And Madeline Zhao, she played Chopin's First Piano Concerto. And here she is right now to whet your appetite, playing on her own.

Madeline Zhao playing the keyboard sonata in E by Domenico Scarlatti. You can hear her playing the Concerto No. 1 by Chopin with the Christchurch Symphony Orchestra as part of Music Alive Tonight, a broadcast of the 2023 National Concerto Competition Final in Christchurch. Fellow soloists are Henry Meng, he played Rachmaninoff's Third Piano Concerto, and Yuzhang Wu, the Rhapsody on the Theme of Paganini, also by Rachmaninoff. That's Music Alive Tonight, Piano Concertos Galore, in just over an hour, right here on RNZ Concert.

Buckaroo Holiday from the ballet Rodeo. Ballet about a cowgirl's quest to find the perfect cowboy, or something like that. The music was by Aaron Copland, performed by the Cincinnati Pops Orchestra, conducted by Eric Kunzel. Before our second feature work, which is a concerto for harpsichord by Mariana Martinez, we have this keyboard concerto by J.S. Bach, which could well have been played on the harpsichord back in the day. Here it's arranged for oboe, played by Albrecht Meyer with the Berlin Baroque Soloists. Just the first movement, mind you.

Albrecht Meyer doing what J.S. Bach would have done on a keyboard, the solo role from the Concerto No. 4 in A, arranged for oboe. Music by J.S. Bach, and Albrecht was playing with the Berlin Baroque Soloists. Takes the time to 7 minutes past six on RNZ Concert. I'm Brian Crump with you until the end of this hour. And this next piece is our second feature work. We're playing it to mark a birthday, because as well as being May the 4th day, which is a big day for Star Wars fans because they love a bad pun, it's also the birthday of Mariana Martinez, born on this day in 1744, who lived in Vienna, Austria, very fine harpsichordist. Her home was a magnet to many other fine musicians, including Mozart. As well as playing the harpsichord, she wrote for it. This is her Concerto in E. It's in three movements, usual style, allegro first movement, andante middle movement, and allegro finale. And it's played here by Nicoleta Paraschivescu with La Floridiana, being directed by the soloist from the keyboard. Our second feature work today, Concerto in E for harpsichord by birthday girl Mariana Martinez.

Our second feature work today, the Harpsichord Concerto in E by Mariana Martinez. Born on this day in 1744, she was in her early 20s when she wrote that work. Born the 4th of May, 1744, or May the 4th, depending on how you like to say it. If you like to say it that way, then you're probably aware that I'm going to be sneaking in a bit of music from Star Wars before I go at 7 today. Speaking of film music, here's something from closer to home. It's even in our local neighbourhood, at least my local neighbourhood, might not be yours. This is music by John Charles. It's the Wellington Chase from the motion picture soundtrack Goodbye Pork Pie, the one with the yellow mini. And it's performed by, what a galaxy of stars here, Bruno Lawrence on drums, Jeff Murphy's on trumpet, Terry Cray for keys, and Andy Brown on double bass. Hang on to your hats. Especially your pork pie ones.

Can't remember if that's the scene that's in downtown Wellington or the one when they go down the railway yards and they drive onto a moving train. Either way, that's from the movie Goodbye Pork Pie. Wellington chase scene, Bruno Lawrence, drums, Jeff Murphy, trumpet, Terry Crawford, keys, Andy Brown, double bass, music by John Charles. And I'll have music by another John who wrote a lot of film music, John Williams, for you, because it's May the 4th, and Star Wars fans love a bad pun before I exit the studio at 7. Right now, however, James Ennis is both soloist and director of the Mozart Anniversary Orchestra and an adagio by... Well, it would be, wouldn't it?

Adagio in E for violin and orchestra by Mozart. James Ennis was the soloist and he directed the Mozart Anniversary Orchestra. And now Bonanza, with an emphasis on the NZ in that word, Bonanza, the New Zealand trombone quartet, and their arrangement. And I would not have thought this possible until I was listening to it just a moment ago. And it is possible they brought it off, their arrangement of the Prelude by Debussy, which also has the name translated from the French, The Girl with the Flaxen Hair.

from his Piano Preludes Book 1, La Fille aux Cheveux de Lin. The Girl with the Flaxen Hair, music by Claude Debussy, played there by Bonanza, New Zealand's very own trombone quartet. Well, from a quartet of trombones to a quartet of string players, two violins, one viola, one cello, and the String Quartet Number 3 by Johannes Brahms. This is the second movement. The quartet goes by the name of Takash.

A Takash Quartet with the second movement of the String Quartet No. 3 in B-flat by Johannes Brahms. And ahead of that May the 4th John Williams action that I promised you, and I was quite excited to discover this, it's the original recording from the original 1977 movie Star Wars Episode 4 A New Hope, the one which has the better ending in my opinion. We have this fantastic waltz by Yoko Shimomura, played by Esther Abrami, violin with the Vienna Radio Symphony Orchestra.

Vals di Fantastica, Fantastic Waltz by Yoko Shimomura, Japanese composer. She's best known for her music for video games. I'm not sure what video game that came from, but maybe you know. This next piece is from the big screen, the really big screen. It's May the 4th today, and that's a big day for Star Wars fans because they go around saying to each other, May the 4th be with you. And it's a pretty good excuse, I think, to play music by John Williams from Star Wars Episode 4, which was the first episode. I won't explain. You probably know why. And nothing, maybe, in the history of film music quite had the impact than this opening fanfare that starts the movie. And I like this version also because it's got the ending, the original ending, which is much better than the change that John Williams made later on. And here it is. The original 1997 recording of the opening title to Star Wars Episode 4, New Hope, the composer John Williams conducts the London Symphony Orchestra.

0: John Williams conducting the London Symphony Orchestra, and May the 4th be with you. Treat, the original opening title to the original Star Wars movie, 1977 version. And that's it for 3 to 7. Produced this week by Inga Van Ray, presented by me, Brian Crump. Miro Shimalka will follow this little message. I'll catch you after 3 tomorrow afternoon. But for now, kia pai te pō. Have a lovely night. Bye for now.
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2: 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It is time for Music Alive. Tonight's concert is the finals of the 2023 National Concerto Competition. Each year the competition alternates between keyboard and orchestral instruments, non-keyboard instruments, and in 2023 it was the year of the piano. That year 29 young musicians from around the country applied and 6 semi-finalists were selected and just 3 finalists progressed to the competition round. They were pianists Madeline Chow, Henry Meng and Yu Zhang Wu, all from Auckland. And each of them was given the chance to perform the concerto of their choice with the Christchurch Symphony Orchestra under the baton of Benjamin Northey at the Douglas Lilburn Hall. First up, it is third prize winner Madeline Chow. She has an impressive resume, competing in the top competitions around the country. The following year after this recording, she would go on to win the New Zealand National Performer of the Year and the Best New Zealand Pianist Award. And she reached the semi-finals round of the Liv Vlasenko International Piano Competition. Right now, though, in this 2023 recording, we hear her play Chopin's Concerto No. 1 in E minor alongside the CSO.

Madeline Shao is the third place winner of the 2023 National Concerto Competition. She played Chopin's first piano concerto in E minor with the Christchurch Symphony Orchestra under Benjamin Northey, a performance that took place in Douglas Lilburn Hall in Christchurch. This is Music Alive on RNZ Concert, and tonight we're listening to the top three performances of 2023's concerto competition. In second place was Henry Meng, at the time a student of piano performance and composition in Auckland. He's gone on to win the Dame Malvina Major Foundation since then, the Foundation Arts Excellence Award, which allowed him to go and study postgrad piano performance at the Eastman School of Music in New York. In the same year of recording, his composition won the 2023 NZSO Todd Young Composers Award and was featured in the next year's concert series of the orchestra. And he's had works played by the APO as well. He says that his compositional instinct is what drew him towards this concerto, the vivid, sophisticated musical tapestry that Rachmaninoff is capable of writing. He says this third piano concerto by the composer changed his life. He's never been more emotionally affected by a work of music, and he chose to play it for this competition because of its beauty rather than its technical difficulty. Here he is alongside the Christchurch Symphony conducted by Benjamin Northey, Rachmaninoff Concerto No. 3.

Rachmaninoff's third piano concerto in D minor, played by young pianist Henry Meng, alongside the Christchurch Symphony Orchestra conducted by Benjamin Northey. That performance won second place in the National Concerto Competition 2023. Kia ora te whānau, kei te whakarongo mai koe, ki te reo irirangi o Aotearoa. Core Music Alive TNA. 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Tonight's concert featuring the top three winners of the concerto competition in 2023. We arrive now at first prize. Adjudicators Terence Dennis from Otago University and Glenn Riddle from the Melbourne Conservatorium of Music awarded Yuzhang Wu, who was 16 years old at the time, first place for her accomplished performance of Rachmaninoff's Rhapsody on a Theme of Paganini. Yuzhang was also given the Junior Jury's Prize by the competition's jury made of young pianists. And at 16 years old, she'd already won a series of youth competitions, including the Zhuhai International Mozart Competition for young musicians in China, where she performed with the Salzburg Chamber Soloists. She's also played at festivals around the world, from Qingdao in China to Montreal, Canada, all while continuing to study at the Pinehurst School in Auckland. Since then, she's gone on to be accepted into the prestigious Hochschule für Musik, Theater und Medien Hannover, and she is an Imogen Cooper Music Trust scholar. High accolades for a young performer. Here she is, first prize winner of the concerto competition in 2023 with Rhapsody on a Theme of Paganini, Yuzhang Wu.

Rhapsody on a Theme of Paganini by Rachmaninoff. That is the winning performance from the National Concerto Competition 2023, played alongside the Christchurch Symphony Orchestra under the baton of Benjamin Northey. Our first prize winner was 16-year-old Yu Zhang Wu. Kei te whakarongo mai koe ki te reo irirangi o Aotearoa. You're listening to RNZ Concert Music Alive, and if you'd like to listen to any of those three winning performances from the concert again, you can do so on our website at rnz.co.nz/musicalive. The three young performers have since all gone off overseas to continue their piano studies. Yu Zhang Wu is now in Hanover at the Hochschule für Musik, Theater und Medien. And Henry Meng, our second prize winner, is in New York at the Eastman School of Music, and Madeline Shao in London at the Royal Academy of Music. Ngā mihi kia rātou katoa. My hats off to all three of those young performers. It's awesome to see that talent. I'm Miru Shimaoka. It is lovely to be your host. Thank you to Music Canterbury, who organises and presents the National Concerto Competition year after year. And that is a recording made by RNZ Concert in March of 2023 at the Douglas Lilburn Hall in Christchurch. It was recorded and produced for RNZ Concert by David Houston with assistant engineer Alex Harmer. Ngā mihi o te pō, kia koutou katoa. Good evening to you. I hope you enjoyed that concert. Here is Michael Houston to wrap up the hour for us with one more Aotearoa performance.

0: Kids, either on air or online, you have a right to make a formal complaint. To find out about the standards or to lodge a complaint, go to rnz.co.nz and type formal complaints into our search engine, and you'll be directed to the formal complaints webpage. 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
1: Tēnā koutou e hoa mā, ngā mihi o te Pōkia koutou. Good evening to you. You're listening to RNZ Concert, and I'm Miru Shimaoka. Time now for early music up late. The Dawn Tonight of Opera. This is from right at the start of the 17th century, Claudio Monteverdi's Orfeo. Here is the prologue sung by Lynn Dawson with the English Baroque soloists.

Lynn Dawson singing with the English Baroque soloists, conducted by John Elliott Gardiner. The prologue from Claudio Monteverdi's Orfeo, written in 1607 for a court performance at a carnival in Mantua, that is hailed by some as being the very first opera. That was early music up late. We go forward a century now to Johann Sebastian Bach. The second concerto for the keyboard is in E major, and we hear Glenn Gould playing the third movement.

the highly idiosyncratic playing of Glenn Gould alongside the Columbia Symphony under Vladimir Golshman, the third movement of Bach's Keyboard Concerto No. 2 in E. And going back in history a little bit, Heinrich Ignaz Franz von Bieber's Sonata Sancti Polycarpi, the Saint Polycarp Sonata.

Ludwig Guettle Brass Ensemble and Virtuosi Saxoniae with Sonata Sancti Policarpi, an interesting composition from the early Baroque for eight trumpets, timpani, and continuo. Its creator was Heinrich Ignaz Franz von Bieber. To the modern day now, and to Aotearoa, we have Ahi, Fire by Gareth Farr. I'm going to read to you straight from the publishers. I like their description. The style of Farr's Ahi varies in each of its four movements. The flavour of a French lullaby predominates in the instantly appealing first movement. An intense and unrelenting second movement harbours overtones of a Russian military factory via aggressive pizzicato and a syncopated piano part. A Balinese pop-inspired fourth movement contains numerous gamelan-like effects. The Ogun Trio is Catherine Austin on piano, Dmitry Atanasov on violin, and James Tennant on the cello.

The Ogun Trio, Catherine Austin, Dmitry Atanasov, and James Tennant, playing Gareth Farr's piano trio, Ahi. Incredibly varied musical influences in each of its movements. The last one inspired by Balinese pop music, and at times emulating the sound of a gamelan ensemble. And now, some music inspired by a gothic short story by Edgar Allan Poe. Elena Papandreou brings you Usher Waltz by Nikita Koshkin, evoking the madness and the horror of Poe's The Fall of the House of Usher.

Elena Papandreou with Usher Waltz by Russian composer Nikita Koshkin, evoking the lonesome moor on which stands the old Gothic mansion, the House of Usher, from Edgar Allan Poe's short story, The Fall of the House of Usher. You heard snapping twigs and people going mad, and supernatural beings from beyond the pale. Beautiful performance. Thank you to Papandreou. Kei te whakarongo mai koe ki te reo irirangi o Aotearoa. You're listening to RNZ Concert. Ko Miru Shimaoka aho, I'm Miru Shimaoka, standing in tonight for David Morris. It's getting pretty cold, e te whānau, at least in Wellington, and I'm sure those of you further south will be feeling it even more. Here is a performance by Australian-Chinese violinist Christian Lee, directing an ensemble made up from members of the Melbourne Symphony. Recorded in 2021, he was just 13 years old, making him the youngest violinist ever to professionally record Vivaldi's Winter.

icy winds and stamping your feet to keep yourself warm and your teeth chattering. Antonio Vivaldi's Winter Violin Concerto from the Four Seasons. Members of the Melbourne Symphony Orchestra were led by violinist Christian Lee, who at the time of recording in 2021 was 13 years old. Something a little bit warmer, I bring you now the third movement of Brahms's Clarinet Sonata in F minor, opus 120, number 1. This movement has been arranged by Berio to include a symphony orchestra in the background. The orchestra in question is the Milan Giuseppe Verdi Symphony under Riccardo Chailly and the clarinetist Fausto Giazza.

The third movement of Brahms's F minor clarinet sonata, opus 120, number 1. Fausto Giazza was accompanied by the Milan Giuseppe Verdi Symphony Orchestra, and they were conducted by Riccardo Sciai. Coming up soon, we've got a new, at least for me, new feature on a Monday night. I see it coming up. Monday Night Minimalism. I hope you're tuned in if you're a fan of the expansive and the meditative and perhaps the intellectually slightly stimulating. We've got Arvo Pärt's Fratres coming up soon. Stay tuned for that. Right now, though, Jean-François Borras brings you an aria from Massenet's Werther.

0: tout mon âme est là. Pourquoi me réveiller? My whole soul is there. Why wake me? That's sung in Act 3 of Jules Massenet's Werther. Jean-François Borès was singing with Orchestre Philharmonique de Monte Carlo. Pierre Dumasord was the conductor. 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
0: Ngā mihi o te pō e te whānau. Good evening. I hope you're having a lovely night. This is Evenings on RNZ Concert tonight with Miru Shimaoka. Coming up next is Monday Night Minimalism, one of Arvo Pärt's most famous pieces, Fratres, meaning brothers in Latin. It's written for three parts without fixed instrumentation, so you can choose whichever three instruments you've got to play this incredibly expansive tapestry of sound, sometimes really frantic in its movement and other times super still. That's coming up next on Concert, but let's have first a Chopin piano piece, Barcarolle in F-sharp minor, played by Eric Liu.

A live recording from the 19th International Frédéric Chopin Piano Competition last year took place in Warsaw, and that was the winner, Eric Liu. He was performing Barcarolle in F-sharp minor opus 60 by Chopin. Time for your minimalism. Fratres by Arvo Pärt is played by the cellists of the Berlin Philharmonic.

The cellists of the Berlin Philharmonic played Fratres, Brothers, by Estonian composer Arvo Pärt. That music is written in three voices, and each of the voices has a pretty strict formula on which notes they're allowed to play. And as they move in slow motion against each other, cycling through these patterns of notes, we see different shapes in the music begin to emerge. That was Monday Night Minimalism on RNZ Concert Evenings. The Los Angeles Times described this unlikely collaboration as part blues, part bluegrass, and a smidgen of Bach. NPR's World Cafe called it organic, yet composed in a way that only four deeply talented in-tune musicians could make it, with traces of Appalachian, Chinese, classical, Celtic, and jazz influences. If there ever was an album that embodies the word eclectic, this is it. The album in question is called The Goat Rodeo Sessions, and it was released in 2011. Just, I think, a few years ago, is it last year? No, 2020, we got the sequel to that album, not our first Goat Rodeo, and here's one of its tracks. Music is by Stuart Duncan on fiddle, Chris Thiele on mandolin, Yo-Yo Ma on cello, and Edgar Meyer on double bass. Not for lack of trying.

Stuart Duncan, Chris Thiele, Yo-Yo Ma, and Edgar Meyer. Not For Lack of Trying is from their 2020 album, Not Our First Goat Rodeo. And now Voces 8 brings you a beautiful modern prayer. This is music by English composer Lucy Walker.

or Nata Lux by English composer Lucy Walker. Voces 8 were the performers. Another piece of modern liturgical music, Ottorino Respighi's Concerto Gregoriano, is from 1921. However, its inspirations are much older than that. As the title suggests, it harkens back to the Gregorian chants, the medieval plain song of church practices back in the day. Lydia Mortkovic is on the violin, and the BBC Philharmonic is conducted by Edward Downes. We hear the second movement of this concerto.

Lidia Mordkovich on the violin with the BBC Philharmonic, conducted by Edward Downes. The second movement of Ottorino Respighi's Concerto Gregoriano. Music from the 1920s, hearkening back to singing in medieval churches, the Gregorian chants. We had minimalist music from Arvo Pärt at the start of this hour, and I have another somewhat similar piece for you. I hope you're enjoying the slightly eclectic mixture of music tonight on RNZ Concert. And if you are feeling like it's time to drift off to sleep, I hope Víkingur Ólafsson's playing will do it for you. Etude No. 5 by Philip Glass.

Etude number 5 by Philip Glass, played on the piano by Víkingur Ólafsson. Let's bring it back to familiar shores. Donald Armstrong directs the New Zealand Chamber Orchestra. A piece of classical music, it's the second movement of Johann Stamitz's F major orchestral trio.

The New Zealand Chamber Orchestra, directed from the violin by Donald Armstrong. The second movement of Opus 1, Number 3, in F Major Orchestral Trio by Johann Stamitz. Let's head over to Scotland for a second. Julian Lloyd Webber and Katrin Finch, Stefan Hannigan and Pete Lockett with The Lee Rig.

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3: Tēnā koutou ngā mihi o te pō, nau mai whakarongo mai. Good evening and welcome. You're listening to Evenings on Concert and I'm Miru Shimaoka standing in tonight for David Morris. I'm about to play you some saxophone music, but after that we go outside to Chabrier's childhood. This is Pastoral France. And then following that, Marie Pereira gives you Bach's Partita No. 5 in its entirety. Lots to look forward to this hour late at night. Jared McChrystal right now, though, saxophone, and Thomas Bowes, violin. Grant Llewellyn conducting the BBC Welsh National Orchestra. We hear the second of three mobiles by John Metcalfe.

The second of three mobiles by John Metcalf. Gerard McChrystal was on the saxophone, Thomas Bowes the violin, and the BBC Welsh National Orchestra was conducted by Grant Llewellyn. Let's turn the clock back, go back to the middle of the 19th century and the Auvergne region of France, Emmanuel Chabrier's childhood. This is the orchestrated version of his 10 picturesque pieces. We hear four of those pieces. First, an idyll, then a village dance, under the trees, and finally some rustic joy in the form of a scherzo waltz. Here is the Swiss Romande Orchestra conducted by Neeme Järvi.

Swiss Romande Orchestra under Nemi Järvi, Suite Pastorale by Emmanuel Chabrier. That is his orchestration of 10 picturesque pieces, originally written in 1881 for the piano. Kei te whakarongo mai koe ki te reo irirangi o Aotearoa. You're listening to RNZ Concert. I'm about to give you Partita number 5 by Johann Sebastian Bach. It's played by great pianist Mari Peraia, and I've just been listening to one of his interviews in which he discusses the debate of Bach on pianos. Not actually sure when this interview is from, but at the time he's saying, you know, when I was growing up, all my teachers, all the great players used to say, never play Bach on a piano, because of course the instrument wasn't around when the composer wrote the music, so you know, it would be inauthentic. Peraia says, no, I reckon you should go ahead and play it on the instruments that we've got around in our day-to-day. Play the music as if it's normal, he says. We do tend to put Bach on this almost godlike pedestal. And, you know, partly for good reason, he's got incredible century-spanning depth in the stuff he writes. But, yeah, Bach never thought of himself as being a great composer. That idea comes much, much later in the history of music. So perhaps Bach might have resonated with these words. Mari Peraia on the piano, Partita number 5, played as if it's normal.

Murray Pariah with Partita number 5 in G, BWV 829, played on the piano. Music by Johann Sebastian Bach. And that brings us to the end of the night on RNZ Concert Evenings at Te Whānau. I hope you've had a lovely Monday. Kia ora, tēnā koutou, ko Miru Shimaoka aho. Greetings to you, I'm Miru Shimaoka. Thank you so much for listening. I'll be with you tomorrow night again. David Morris is on leave, and I'll be filling in for the next few days. Hope you have a wonderful sleep. Kia pai te moe. I leave you with an Ubi Caritas by Maurice Durufle. The choir of Trinity College, Cambridge, sings you into the new day.

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0: 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The Royal Albatross. Te Reo Irirangi o Aotearoa.
1: RNZ News, Atsumarie, good morning. I'm Karen McCarthy. The finance minister says the effect of the Iran war on New Zealand's economy goes far further than just the price of fuel. The global shipping corporation Maersk has added a 27% fuel surcharge on land transport within Aotearoa in response to soaring energy costs arising from the war. Nicola Willis says the impact of that will differ for exporters depending on their commercial arrangements. She says it's an example of the flow-on effects of the war. A teacher who was on a fatal caving trip says he was sure he would die as he tried to push students to safety while submerged in a raging torrent. The man, whose name is suppressed, has been giving evidence in an inquest into the drowning of 15-year-old Kanan Petera. Kanan's class from Whangarei Boys High was caught in a flash flood 3 years ago. The teacher says water inside the cave went from waist deep to neck deep within seconds. He says he was pinned under water and pushing boys to safety when vivid childhood memories started coming to his mind and he was sure he was drowning. His cross-examination is due to continue this morning. The Auckland Central MP said she's frustrated at the Central Business Association's continued complaining about the city centre. Heart of the City says its chief executive, Viv Beck, remains in the role amid reporting she has been stood down. Chloe Swarbrick says she's felt frustrated by Ms. Beck's approach, which she says does not highlight the positive aspects of the downtown area. Heart of the City says it's set up an audit and finance committee and will undertake an independent governance review. And Split Enz and Crowded House member Neil Finn has bought a notorious Auckland pub. Edinburgh Castle on Simon Street has a history of violent incidents. Neil Finn's assistant has confirmed to RNZ the musician has bought the bar and plans to transform the venue into a wellness centre. That's the news.
2: 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It's one of their 7x7 commissions from female composers of New Zealand. That's alongside music by Haydn, Shostakovich and Robert Schumann. New Zealand chamber soloists Mōtete tonight from 7 on RNZ Concert.
1: Now the short forecast from Met Service to midnight tonight. Northland, Auckland and Coromandel. Cloudy periods, isolated showers in Northland and north of Auckland City, spreading elsewhere during the day. Waikato to Whanganui, including Bay of Plenty and the Central High Country. Morning and evening cloud, otherwise mainly fine. Isolated showers about coastal Bay of Plenty at night. Gisborne to Wairarapa, fine with morning frosts inland. Cloudy periods with the odd shower developing north of Tolaga Bay late this morning. Manawatū to Wellington, areas of morning and evening low cloud, otherwise mainly fine. Nelson, Buller, Grey and Westland, areas of morning and evening cloud, otherwise fine. Marlborough, Canterbury, Otago and Southland, areas of morning low cloud or fog in the east from Kaikoura Coast to Dunedin, breaking up to a fine day. Cloud returns this evening. Fiordland, mostly cloudy with isolated showers, mainly about the coast. Chatham Islands, mostly cloudy with the odd light shower possible. And the Met Service forecast for the main centres today. Tamaki Makaurau, Auckland, mostly cloudy with a few showers, mainly north of the city. Northeasterlies developing this afternoon and a high of 20. Tauranga, cloudy periods, a few showers developing.

0: and Otipoti, Dunedin. Mainly fine, other than some low cloud developing about the coast in the evening. Light winds and a high of 16. 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
2: A very good morning and welcome to this edition of Mornings. You're listening to Andrew Clark live on RNZ Concert this Tuesday, the 5th of May. 5 minutes past six on the show in this hour. Music for violin and piano from Beethoven. Also bringing you A Smile, a piece commissioned to celebrate a member of the British royal family, and it will feature a performance by Lang Lang at the piano. First to music by Vivaldi and an instrumental version of part of his Gloria. This is Laudamus Te, and check out the cello in this.

Our cellists Yo-Yo Ma and Jonathan Manson there with Amsterdam Baroque conductor Ton Koopman. That was Laudamus Te from Vivaldi's Gloria. Now this next one is also a jolly wee piece, the Rondo from Beethoven's Violin and Piano Sonata No. 1.

That was French pianist François Frédéric Guy and Albanian violinist Teddy Papavrami with the rondo from Beethoven's Violin and Piano Sonata No. 1. Now, we're going to hear part of a piano concerto. Now, it was commissioned by King Charles III when he was still Prince of Wales. It was to honour his grandmother, Queen Elizabeth, the Queen Mother. We're going to hear the opening movement. It's called The Smile. And it's over to Lang Lang at the piano and the London Chamber Orchestra.

We heard The Smile from Nigel Hess Piano Concerto and Christopher Warren Green conducting Lang Lang at the Piano with the London Chamber Orchestra. At 21 minutes past six, I've got music from a Spanish music box, or Caja de Música, as they say in Spanish. And we're bringing in harpist Bridget Kibbe with a piece from that work. And this is called Tempo de Joropo.

That was music by David Bruce, Tempo de Joropo, from his Caja de Música, playing the harp for us, Bridget Kibbe. And David wrote that for Bridget's Carnegie Hall debut in New York. It is time now for some music by Handel. And this is his Sonata Concerto in five parts. The first part, gentle opening, and is brought to us by the ensemble, The English Concert.

That was Simon Standage playing the violin with the English Concert, directed by Trevor Pinnick. And we heard Handel's Sonata Concerto in five parts in B-flat major. It is Andrew Clark here with Mornings. Lovely to be with you this Tuesday. Shortly, things get a wee bit brassy. A little later, I've got an arabesque from Robert Schumann. Now it's time for the main centre's forecast. Tamaki Makaurau, Auckland. Mostly cloudy with a few showers, mainly north of the city. Northeasterlies developing in the afternoon, a high of 20. Tauranga, Moana, cloudy periods with a few showers developing in the evening. Light winds and afternoon easterlies, a top of 19. 19 also the high today for Kirikiriroa, Hamilton, and also cloudy periods with longer fine breaks though from the afternoon. Easterlies developing in the morning. Tafanganui, Atara, Wellington, a cloudy morning, then fine spells developing. Northerlies, a high of 15. Ototahi, Christchurch, morning fog or low cloud, breaking up to become a fine day. Cloud returning in the evening. Northeasterlies will develop in the afternoon and a high of 15. And in Otipoti, Dunedin, mainly fine other than some low cloud developing about the coast in the evening. Light winds and a high of 16. All right, I mentioned brass. Here is Norwegian trumpeter Tina Ting Helset and her ensemble Ten Ting with this overall pretty mellow arrangement of a rondo, music by Cécile Chaminade.

Trumpeter Tina Ting Helset and her ensemble Ten Ting with an arrangement there of Cécile Chaminade's Rondo. In a few minutes' time, some Schumann for you shortly. Time now, though, for part of a Haydn symphony and the one that Marie Antoinette loved. And that's where the nickname La Reine or the Queen came from. We're going to bring you the finale, and it's over to the Basel Chamber Orchestra.

That was the Chamber Orchestra of Basel in Switzerland there with the finale. That's exactly what it was. The finale from Haydn's Symphony No. 85, La Reine. It's 17 minutes to 7. I've got something a wee bit dreamy for you now. It is an arabesque by Robert Schumann. And it's a piano playing version that I've got for you. We're going to hear George Lee at the piano.

That was George Lee bringing us Robert Schumann's Arabesque in C major. It is the 5th of May today, and if you say it in Spanish, Cinco de Mayo, I wonder if that rings any bells for you. It's a day of celebration in Mexican communities around the world, and so we've got a couple of Mexican pieces for you in this edition of Mornings, including right now music from Mexican composer Manuel Ponce. This is his Concierto del Sur for guitar and orchestra.

And Londra de la Parra conducted guitarist Pablo Sainz Villegas with the Philharmonic Orchestra of the Americas there. And we heard Manuel Ponce's Concierto del Sur for guitar and orchestra. It's Andrew Clark here with the morning's programme on RNZ Concert. Look, really pleased that you could join me for some great music. Hopefully you can stick around for a wee bit longer. We'll start the next hour with music by Handel and more guitar music, in fact, music from John Williams. If you're in Christchurch, I'll have tickets to give away to not one but two concerts coming up featuring the Christchurch Symphony Orchestra. We'll also be listening to music by Gershwin. But taking us up to 7 o'clock, some choir music now. Music by Giovanni Perluigi da Palestrina. This is Pueri Hebreorum.

0: The Toroa, the Royal Albatross. Te Reo Irirangi o Aotearoa.
1: RNZ News, Atumaria, good morning. I'm Karen McCarthy. The Finance Minister says a fuel surcharge added to land transport within New Zealand by a global shipping corporation is an example of the flow-on effects of the Iran war. Shipping giant Maersk has added the 27% surcharge in response to soaring energy costs. Nicola Willis says the impact of the additional cost will differ for exporters depending on their commercial arrangements. She says such moves are partly why economists are projecting higher inflation this quarter. The US military says American-guided missile destroyers have passed through the Strait of Hormuz and are now operating in the Gulf as part of an operation to break Iran's blockade. It's denied an Iranian claim that one warship had been forced to turn back. US Central Command says two American-flagged merchant ships have been successfully escorted through the strait, a claim strongly denied by Iran's Revolutionary Guards. The mayor of Leipzig says two people have been killed and more than 20 others injured after a car drove into a crowd in the German city. Witnesses said an SUV with one person inside sped through a pedestrian zone. The driver has been arrested. The Auckland Central MP says she's frustrated by what she calls a negative approach from the Central Business Association's leader, Viv Beck. Chloe Swarbrick says the Heart of the City chief executive continually complains about issues in the Auckland downtown area and doesn't highlight its positive aspects. Ms. Beck remains in the role amid reporting she's been stood down by Heart of the City. A Wanaka-based marriage celebrant says her region is immune from a national trend of falling numbers of weddings and civil unions. New figures from Stats NZ show the number dropped 3% in 2025 to just over 17,500. Kirsty Usher says the average cost of a wedding in Wanaka and Queenstown is $80,000, but some are managing to spend closer to $30,000, even with a guest list of 80 people. That's the news.
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1: Now the short forecast from Met Service to midnight tonight. Northland, Auckland and Coromandel. Cloudy periods, isolated showers in Northland and north of Auckland City, spreading elsewhere during the day. Waikato to Whanganui, including Bay of Plenty and the Central High Country. Morning and evening cloud, otherwise mainly fine. Isolated showers about coastal Bay of Plenty at night. Gisborne to Wairarapa, fine with morning frosts inland. Cloudy periods, with the odd shower developing north of Tolaga Bay late this morning. Manawatū to Wellington, areas of morning and evening low cloud, otherwise mainly fine. Nelson, Buller, Grey and Westland, areas of morning and evening cloud, otherwise fine. Marlborough, Canterbury, Otago and Southland, areas of morning low cloud or fog in the east from Kaikoura Coast to Dunedin, breaking up to a fine day. Cloud returns this evening. Fiordland, mostly cloudy with isolated showers, mainly about the coast. Chatham Islands, mostly cloudy with the odd light shower possible. And the Met Service forecast for the main centres today. Tamaki Makaurau, Auckland, mostly cloudy with a few showers, mainly north of the city. Northeasterlies developing this afternoon and a high of 20. Tauranga, cloudy periods, few showers developing this evening, light winds, afternoon easterlies, 19.

0: Mainly fine, other than some low cloud developing about the coast in the evening. Light winds and a high of 16. 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

That was Australian guitarist John Williams opening up this hour of music with the Courant from Handel's Suite No. 1. It's Andrew Clark with Mornings this Tuesday here on RNZ Concert. It's 9 minutes past seven. Delighted to have you on board this morning. And a wee bit earlier, as I mentioned, it's the 5th of May, or Cinco de Mayo, as they say in Spanish. And it's a big deal in Mexico and other Mexican communities. We'll have a wee fiesta to celebrate a bit later. Also, I've got a great piece by Vaughan Williams. First, we're going to hear New Zealand violinist Ben Baker. And this is part of a work called Infinite Ocean. Ben joins the Royal Philharmonic for this short, uplifting movement.

That was part of a work by Oliver Davis called Infinite Ocean, the fourth movement, and violinist Benjamin Baker and the Royal Philharmonic, the conductor there, Paul Bateman. The violin will take centre stage in a couple of minutes' time. It'll be music from Tartini. Now, though, music performed by the Quadriga Consort, an early-era music ensemble. They're actually from Austria, but they love British and Irish traditional music. Seems to be a wee bit of a specialty of theirs. This is a jig called Green Meadow.

That was the Green Meadow Jig, brought to us by the Quadriga Consort. It is time now for one of the masters of the Venice Baroque era, Giuseppe Tartini, and we're going to bring in Adrian Chandler playing the violin. He also directs La Serenissima, the ensemble, and this is the second movement to Tartini's Concerto for Violin in B-flat major.

A great display once more from violinist Adrian Chandler, who directed La Serenissima. And we heard the second movement there. It was from Tartini's Violin Concerto in B-flat major. At 21 minutes past seven, our next recording takes us to the Royal Albert Hall in London, and a recording from the last night of the proms from around about 20 years ago, with music by Ralph Vaughan Williams, and a piece that he actually wrote as incidental music for a play called The Wasps. And you might hear sort of buzzing, wee bit of buzzing in the overture to The Wasps, his Aristophanic Suite, and brought to us by the BBC Symphony Orchestra.

The audience loving that performance. Hope you did too. That was the overture, the Wasps' Aristophanic Suite, and Ralph Vaughan Williams' music there, brought to us by the BBC Symphony Orchestra from the last night of the proms from about 20 years ago. And it's Andrew Clark here on the morning's programme on RNZ Concert, right here, right now. Shortly, we're going to be heading to Norway to catch up with a mountain maid. And when you hear music by Gershwin, stand by to enter the draw to win tickets to see the Christchurch Symphony Orchestra performing his music. I've got a couple of concerts from the Christchurch Symphony Orchestra to offer you tickets for today. This is RNZ Concert. Let's check the main centre's forecast now. Tamaki Makaurau, Auckland, mostly cloudy with a few showers, mainly north of the city. Northeasterlies developing in the afternoon, a high of 20. Tauranga Moana, cloudy periods around and a few showers developing in the evening. Light winds and afternoon easterlies, a high of 19. 19 also high today for Kirikiriroa Hamilton, and cloudy periods with longer fine breaks from the afternoon. Easterlies developing in the morning. Te Whanganui Atara, Wellington, a cloudy morning, then fine spells developing. Northerlies, a high of 15. 15 is also the top temperature for Ototahi Christchurch today, with morning fog or low cloud breaking up to become fine. Cloud will return in the evening. Northeasterlies developing in the afternoon. And in Otipoti, Dunedin, mainly fine, other than some low cloud developing about the coast in the evening. Light winds and a high of 16. All right, let's head to Norway now. And music by Grieg. He wrote a song cycle based on a book called The Mountain Maid. And in Norwegian, Haugtusa. It was published in 1895. From it, we're going to hear the part called Love or Elsk. And this is sung by New Zealand mezzo-soprano Anne Lamont Lowe with Terence Dennis at the piano.

mezzo-soprano. Anne Lamont Lowe with Lover Elsk from Grieg's The Mountain Maid, and Terence Dennis was at the piano there. 25 minutes to 8 on this Tuesday, the 5th of May. In Spanish, that would be Cinco de Mayo. And it's a day of celebration in parts of Mexico and beyond, including Mexican communities in the United States. So let's have a wee bit of Mexican music now. And this is a piece by Arturo Marquez. It is called Danzón Number 1.

That was Danzón Number 1 by Arturo Márquez, and that orchestra performing for us, the Mexican Orchestra of the Arts. At 18 minutes to 8, we're going to be hearing a wee bit of Gershwin in a few minutes' time, and when you hear it, there'll be a chance to win tickets to see the Christchurch Symphony Orchestra playing his music. But we're going to hear music now from another American composer. Actually, William Grant Still was around at the same time as George Gershwin, and he wrote his Lyric Quartet in 1960, though. A wee bit later, it's made up of three movements, each one describing different friends of his. This one, I reckon, is the jolliest of them all because it's called The Jovial One.

That was the Catalyst Quartet with the Jovial One, which actually came from William Grant Still's Lyric Quartet. It is 14 minutes to 8. In a couple of minutes, get your phones ready to text in for the chance to win one of two double passes to see the Christchurch Symphony Orchestra playing music by Gershwin. To get us in the mood, we're going to hear part of Gershwin's Porgy and Bess. And in the 1950s film, the role of Porgy was played by Sidney Poitier, but his singing voice was actually dubbed by Robert McFerrin. And this is him singing I Got Plenty of Nothin'.

Robert McFerrin singing I Got Plenty of Nothing from Porgy and Bess, music by Gershwin. And yes, Christchurch Symphony Orchestra playing music by Gershwin. But I've got tickets actually to see them performing in two upcoming concerts. So the first one is actually this Friday. They're performing an opera gala in Christchurch at the James Hay Theatre. This is a case where they're teaming up with a tertiary opera studio programme called Te Pe Kokako Tanzos. So that is this Friday. And then the following Friday, they are performing music from Gershwin's Porgy and Bess. And that's on May the 15th at the Douglas Lilburn Auditorium. There's also music by Brel and Kurt Weill. Now, I've got two double passes to either of those concerts. So two for each of the concerts. So please text me on 8824. The text line number is 8824, including your first name and email address. And please type in opera or Gershwin, depending on which of those concerts you'd like the tickets for. So yes, opera or Gershwin, and the text line number is 8824. Please provide your first name and email address. Talking of ticket giveaways, look, it's a big one tomorrow. I'll be talking about the Canadian violinist James Ennis, who's on his New Zealand tour shortly, kicks off next week. The chance to see him with the Auckland Philharmonia, and then also with the NZSO in Auckland, in Christchurch and Wellington. He's going to be playing Corn Gold's Violin Concerto. Talking of Corn Gold, here's music from the film The Adventures of Robin Hood. This piece is called Old England.

A lovely wee fanfare at the end of that piece, Old England, from the film soundtrack to The Adventures of Robin Hood. And that was music there by Eric Wolfgang Korngold, brought to us by the BBC Philharmonic. At 6 minutes to eight, I've got some modern music now from American composer Michael Tork. And I mentioned modern in particular because that's in the title of the group performing this piece. It's called Being Part One. And it's over to the American Modern Ensemble. And there's a fair bit of flute in this work.

That was Being Part One, music by Michael Tork, brought to us by the American Modern Ensemble. It is lovely to have your company today. It's Andrew Clark here, live on RNZ Concert with the morning's programme this Tuesday. And great to get your texts coming in for the two Christchurch Symphony Orchestra concerts that I've got tickets to offer today, the Opera Gala this Friday and the Gershwin concert the following Friday. And to enter, to win, I've got two double passes, in fact, to each of those concerts. So to enter the draw, please text me with your first name and email address and pop in that text, Opera or Gershwin, so that I can sort through and draw some winners a wee bit later on this morning. If you get a text from me, you'll have won. If you haven't, but you'd still like to go to those concerts, head to the Christchurch Symphony Orchestra website for the details. Now look, talking of details, after eight, I've got some chamber music by Gabriel Fauré, and I'll bring you A Planet from Holst's The Planet Suite. And also we're going to kick things off with a bit of fun from Naples, but it's 8 o'clock and time for the news.

0: The Toroa. The Royal Albatross. Te Reo Irirangi o Aotearoa.
1: RNZ News, Atamaria, good morning. I'm Karen McCarthy. Transporting New Zealand says consumers will ultimately bear the cost after the Inter-Islander hiked its fuel surcharge to 54% for commercial vehicles crossing Cook Strait. Kiwi Rail says the monthly surcharge rose yesterday in response to soaring energy prices caused by the Iran war. The Minister for Rail, Winston Peters, says Inter-Islander cannot be expected to keep absorbing price increases. The Prime Minister says everyone is sick of crises such as the pandemic, tariffs and the war in Iran, but his job is to ensure New Zealand is in good shape when the crises pass. Christopher Luxon has pointed to a new agreement with Singapore as an example of two countries working together despite conflicts and other challenges around the world. The deal ensures essential supplies such as food and fuel will keep flowing in a crisis. The US military says it's destroyed six Iranian small boats and intercepted drones and cruise missiles fired by Tehran as it seeks to open shipping through the Strait of Hormuz. The head of US Central Command, Brad Cooper, won't comment on whether he thinks a ceasefire, which began 4 weeks ago, remains in effect. Iran launched drone and missile attacks on the UAE overnight. World Health Organization medical teams in full protection suits are carrying out blood tests on board a Dutch cruise ship amid a suspected hantavirus outbreak. Three people have died, and Reuters is reporting one of them has tested positive for the deadly virus. The vessel is being held off West Africa with about 150 people on board. The chair of the Rural Health Network says the health of her colleagues reflects that of the overall system, which is struggling. Rural doctor Fiona Bolden says they are swamped by increasing caseloads and complexity. She says the workforce is totally exhausted and there's been little respite since the height of the COVID-19 pandemic. That's the news.
2: 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It's one of their 7x7 commissions from female composers of New Zealand. That's alongside music by Haydn, Shostakovich and Robert Schumann. New Zealand chamber soloists Motete, tonight from 7 on RNZ Concert.
1: Now the short forecast from Met Service to midnight tonight. For Northland, Auckland and Coromandel Peninsula, cloudy periods, a few showers, but mostly dry about Auckland City. Waikato to Manawatu, including Bay of Plenty and the Central High Country. Fine, apart from areas of cloud, isolated showers about coastal Bay of Plenty tonight. Gisborne to Wairarapa, fine with morning frosts inland, cloudy periods with the odd shower developing north of Tolaga Bay late this morning. Horowhenua, Kapiti Coast and Wellington, cloudy periods. For Nelson, Buller, Grey and Westland, areas of morning and evening cloud, otherwise fine. Marlborough and Canterbury, low cloud or fog about the Marlborough Sounds, Kaikoura Coast and Canterbury Plains, clearing for a time this afternoon, fine elsewhere. Otago and Southland, fine. Fiordland, mostly cloudy with isolated showers. Chatham Islands, mostly cloudy with the odd light shower possible. And the mid-service forecast for the main centres today, Tāmaki Makaurau, Auckland, mostly cloudy with a few showers, mainly north of the city, northeasterly winds developing this afternoon, a high of 20. Tauranga, cloudy periods, a few showers developing this evening, light winds, afternoon easterlies, 19. Kirikiriroa, Hamilton, cloudy periods with longer fine breaks from this afternoon, easterlies developed this morning, 19. Te Whanganui, Atara, Wellington, a cloudy morning, then fine spells developing, northerlies 15. Ototahi, Christchurch, morning fog or low cloud breaking up to become a fine day, cloud returning this evening, northeasterlies developing this afternoon 15. And Otipoti, Dunedin, mainly fine other than some low cloud developing about the coast this evening, light winds and a high of 16. 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

That arrangement of the Neapolitan classic Funiculi Funicula, brought to us by the ensemble Diabolicus. A very good morning to you. Welcome back to another hour of the morning's programme on RNZ Concert. It's Andrew Clark. Hope you're settling well into your Tuesday morning for your musical pleasure in this hour of the programme, the symphonic sounds of Bizet. And I'll take you to a place we don't often take you to for music on this programme, piano music from Sri Lanka. First, it's time for your beauty spot, and this is a Cossack lullaby. We're going to hear a soprano, Aida Garofolina, singing along with the Vienna Radio Symphonic Orchestra.

That Cossack lullaby brought to us by soprano Aida Garifullina and the Austrian Radio Symphony Orchestra from Vienna. It is time now for music from Gabriel Fauré, and this is from his Piano Quartet No. 1. We're going to hear the lively second movement, the Scherzo Allegro Vivo.

Our performers there, the trio Vanderer with violist Antoine Temistit. And we heard the second movement, a wee bit of energy in the mix there from Gabriel Fauré's Piano Quartet No. 1 in C minor. Shortly, one of Holst's planets is coming your way here on Mornings. First, though, here's a track with a great title. It's called Dancing Under the Meteorites, and it was written by the Tunisian composer and oud player Anwar Brahim. The ensemble he's playing with helped give this kind of a jazzy sound with a North African twist.

That piece called Dancing Under the Meteorites, written by Anwar Brahim, who was playing the oud there in the mix, also joined by cellist Anya Lechner, bassist Dave Holland, and at the piano, Django Bates. It's 23 minutes past eight. It's time for a planet from Holst's The Planet Suite. Not Jupiter this time around, Mercury, the winged messenger. And we're going to hear the London Symphony Orchestra.

Definitely a bit more subtle than Jupiter. Mercury, the winged messenger from Holst's The Planet Suite. And that was brought to us by the London Symphony Orchestra, the conductor Richard Haycox. Now, our next composer was born on this day in 1885. Agustin Barrios Manguri. He hailed from Paraguay in South America, and he was himself a fantastic classical guitarist. We've got another guitarist, Thibaut Garcia, with one of his waltzes.

Music from Agustin Barrios Mangare, who was born on this day. And that was his waltz number 4 with Thibaut Garcia playing the guitar. And if you were born on this day, a very happy birthday to you. Agustin was born in 1885. It's wonderful to have you with me. It's Andrew Clark here with the morning's programme live in Ironside Concert this Tuesday. Stay with me. I've got some music by Bizet, actually. Symphonic sounds coming from Bizet in this hour of the programme. Also, the classic Danny Boy, an arrangement of that classic, which is your Celtic Corner today. But now it's time for the main centre's forecast. Tami Kiwakoro, Auckland, mostly cloudy with a few showers, mainly north of the city. Northeasterlies developing in the afternoon and a top of 20. Tauranga Moana, cloudy periods and a few showers developing in the evening. Light winds and afternoon easterlies, a high of 19. 19 also the high today for Kirikiriroa Hamilton, with cloudy periods, then longer fine breaks from the afternoon. Easterlies developing in the morning. In Te Whanganui, Atara, Wellington, a cloudy morning, then fine spells developing. Northerlies, a top of 15. 15 also the high today for Ototahi, Christchurch. Morning fog or low cloud, bringing up to become fine. Cloud returning in the evening. Northeasterlies developing in the afternoon. And in Otupoti, Dunedin, a mainly fine day other than some low cloud, developing about the coast in the evening, light winds around with a top of 16. All right, we're heading off to the island of Sri Lanka, and this is from an album called Piano Isles, tracks all inspired by isles around the coast of Sri Lanka. The performer is pianist Chanya Ekanayaka, who actually wrote the works, and we're going to hear one called Nai Extempore.

Tanya Ekanayaka with Nai Extempore, music there inspired by Sri Lanka. It is 23 minutes to nine. Now, I'm just wondering if you've heard of the singer-songwriter Jacques Brel, a big name in the French-speaking world. He was Belgian, in fact, but his musical influence made it further afield, including influencing the likes of David Bowie, Frank Sinatra and Joan Baez. One of his most popular songs would be Ne Me Quitte Pas, Don't Leave Me. This version with a chamber ensemble will feature a delicate start, and it's sung by Myriam Leblanc.

Myriam LeBlanc singing music by Jacques Brel, Ne me quitte pas. And Myriam joined by the ensemble Mirabilia. And the Christchurch Symphony Orchestra, in fact, are actually performing music by Brel a week on Friday. And I'm offering two double passes to go and see that at the concert as well. They're also playing music from Gershwin, Gershwin's Porgy and Bess. I've also got two double passes for their opera gala this week. That's on Friday this week at the James Hay Theatre, where they're going to be teaming up with the Taipei Kokaku Tanzos Opera Studio Programme. There are arias and duets from operas like Madame Butterfly and The Marriage of Figaro, and I believe they're also going to be singing that wonderful piece Au Fond du Temple Saint from Bizet's The Pearl Fishers. So if you'd like the chance to win one of those double passes to either of those concerts, I've got two for each, please text me on 8824. The text line is 8824, and include your first name and email address. And also, I need a bit of additional information today. Please type opera or Gershwin, so opera or Gershwin, to let me know whether you'd like the Opera Gala tickets for this week or the Gershwin for next week. And thank you very much to those of you who've texted in already. I've mentioned on the programme in case you weren't around earlier. I'll draw the winners after nine this morning, so if you get a wee text from me, you're in. And if not, please check out the Christchurch Symphony Orchestra website for the details of those concerts. Tomorrow, I'll be talking about violinist James Ennis, the Canadian, on his New Zealand tour, which kicks off next week. And I'll be giving tickets away to see him in Auckland, Wellington and Christchurch. Lots of choice there. 16 minutes to nine. It's time for your Celtic Corner this Tuesday morning. And a piece arranged by the composer Fritz Kreisler. You may know this as Danny Boy, the classic Irish folk song. But this is the instrumental version before the words came along. The playlist has it down as Londonderry Air or Farewell to Cahoolan.

That was Londonderry Air, Farewell to Cuchulainn, brought to us by violinist Nicola Benedetti, cellist Sheku Kani Mason, and at the piano, Benjamin Grosvenor. Now, I've just been texted in an item for the live diary tonight. If you're in Whakatāne at 7:30, you can go along and watch the Otango Quintet. I wonder if they get you up to do a wee bit of tango as well. It is happening at the Church of St. George and St. John, and that is in Whakatāne tonight at 7:30. 11 minutes to 9, I've got a wee bit of music now from Bizet, and way before his Carmen days. In fact, he started working on a symphony just a few days after turning 17, and he finished it roughly a month later. It was written while he was studying at the Conservatoire de Paris under the composer Charles Gounod. We're going to bring you the pacey final movement from his Symphony in C.

That was the City of Birmingham Symphony Orchestra with the final movement there from Bizet's Symphony in C, the conductor Louis Frémaux. It is 4 minutes to nine. We've got some music from here now, actually. This is New Zealand Music Month, after all. And this is a piece by Chloe Moon. We're going to hear the opening to her concertino for flute and chamber orchestra, brought to us by the NZSO with flutist Alexis Still.

We heard flutist Alexis Still with the NZSO, and that was the opening movement from Chloe Moon's Concertino for Flute and Chamber Orchestra. You're listening to the morning's programme here on Ironside Concert this Tuesday. It's Andrew Clark here with you, getting ready for our hour of relaxing music in a few minutes, our hour of Zen before 10, with a piano take on Bach's Jesu, Joy of Man's Desiring. And we're going to go to the opera, thanks to Haydn for a change. None of the Italian big boys there. And taking us up to the weather, of course. The news and the weather now. The bird, the Royal Albatross. Stay with me for much more to come.

0: The Toroa. The Royal Albatross. Te Reo Irirangi o Aotearoa.
1: RNZ News, Atsamarie, good morning. I'm Karen McCarthy. The Prime Minister says New Zealand cannot control the upending of the world's rules-based system, but it can leverage its relationships. New Zealand and Singapore have signed a deal to keep essential supplies such as food and fuel flowing in times of crisis. Christopher Luxon is pointing to it as an example of two countries working together, despite what he says are huge levels of anxiety around the world. Inter Islander has hiked its fuel surcharge to 54% for commercial vehicles crossing Cook Strait in response to soaring energy prices caused by the Middle East conflict. The Minister for Rail, Winston Peters, says the ferry company cannot be expected to absorb fuel price increases any longer and noted Inter Islander's rival Bluebridge had already increased its charges. The Labour leader is confident the party's policy promise of three free doctor's visits a year is realistic. His comments come as Rural Health Network Chair Dr. Fiona Bolden urged a focus on workforce shortages over free doctor's visits for all. Chris Hipkins says the party did its due diligence before announcing the policy. He says extra support it plans to provide to GPs will free up millions of appointments a year. President Donald Trump has launched Project Freedom, a military operation seeking to open the Strait of Hormuz to shipping, but it appears to have had little early success. The US military said two American-flagged merchant ships had been escorted safely through the strait, but Iran denies any such crossings took place. There has been no apparent surge of commercial ship traffic, while the move has provoked a show of force from Tehran, which launched fresh missile and drone attacks on its neighbours. A small aircraft with five occupants has crashed into an apartment building in the Brazilian city of Belo Horizonte, killing the pilot and co-pilot. Three passengers were rescued and are in a serious condition. The local fire department says no residents were injured. That's the news. In a
2: Coming up on 3 to 7, Welsh singer Ella Jones. A sensation before and after his voice broke, coming to perform in New Zealand for the first time. Around the world on the song, it's part of 3 to 7 with me, Brian Crump, today on RNZ Concert.
1: Now the short forecast from Met Service to midnight tonight. For Northland, Auckland and Coromandel Peninsula, cloudy periods with a few showers but mostly dry about Auckland City. Waikato to Manawatu, including Bay of Plenty and the Central High Country. Fine, apart from areas of cloud, however isolated showers about coastal Bay of Plenty tonight. Gisborne to Wairarapa, fine with morning frosts inland, cloudy periods and the odd shower developing north of Tolaga Bay late this morning. Horo Whenua, Kapiti Coast and Wellington, cloudy periods. For Nelson, Buller, Grey and Westland, areas of morning and evening cloud, otherwise fine. Marlborough and Canterbury, low cloud or fog about the Marlborough Sounds, Kaikoura Coast and Canterbury Plains, clearing for a time this afternoon, fine elsewhere. Otago and Southland, fine. Fiordland, mostly cloudy with isolated showers. Chatham Islands, mostly cloudy with the odd light shower possible. 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
4: Kia ora and a very warm welcome to the final hour of mornings. It's Andrew Clark here live on RNZ Concert and this is our Zen Before 10 segment, an hour of calming, relaxing music, including soothing music for cello and orchestra. It'll be a piece by Glazunov all about a minstrel or wandering entertainer, and I've got a percussion piece about a fictional bird. It will be explained to you in a wee bit. Now, we're going to hear music from Russian composer Vladimir Martynov, and this is called The Beatitudes. It is a performance from the Kronos Quartet.

That was Vladimir Martynov's The Beatitudes, brought to us by the Kronos Quartet. I've got music now from another Russian composer. This is from Alexander Glazunov, and he wrote his Song of the Minstrel in 1901. He gave it a French title, Chant du Ministrel. It was composed for a Russian cellist by the name of Alexander Vierzbilovich. He was a solo cellist to the Tsar and also professor at the St. Petersburg Conservatory. Today we're going to hear cellist Han Nachang and the Philharmonia Orchestra.

cellist Hanna Chang and the Philharmonia Orchestra there with the Chant du Ministrel, music from Alexander Glazunov. It is 16 minutes past 9 here on Mornings Now. I've got a performance from an American pianist who actually was very well known in the jazz world. Keith Jarrett worked with the likes of Miles Davis, but he also played classical music as well. Every now and again, we've got him at the keyboard for this keyboard suite by Handel. This is Suite number 7.

Keith Jarrett bringing us Handel's Keyboard Suite number 7 in B flat major there. In a few minutes here on Mornings, we're going to return to the Baroque era for some music from Bach. But time now for a piece for percussion, the marimba. The piece is called Vermilion Bird, a fictional bird. It looks like a pheasant. It's fiery red and one of the four symbols of the Chinese constellations, representing the fire element and a sun worship. And it appears across East Asia. The composer, China's Heng Liu, we're going to hear Fumito Nonoya from Japan playing marimba.

Great performance on the marimba there from Fumito Nonoya, and a piece called Vermilion Birds. That was music from Hang Liu. It is 20 minutes to 10. I've got a piano version now of a famous piece by Bach, Jesu Joy of Man's Desiring, the original, the chorale from Bach's cantata number 147 today. It's performed on the piano by Leon Fleischer.

We heard Leon Fleischer with that arrangement of Jesu Joy of Man's Desiring from Bach's Cantata number 147. It is time now for music from an opera. This is by Haydn. The opera is his take on Orpheus and Eurydice, L'anima del filosofo. And he wrote it in 1791 for the reopening of His Majesty's Theatre in London, but actually never got to the stage during Haydn's lifetime. Some royal row, I believe, stopped it in its tracks. It only got its formal premiere in the 1950s in a production featuring no less than Maria Callas. Today we're going to hear Patricia Putibon with From My Heart, The Ultimate Vow, Del Mio Core, Il Voto Estremo.

Soprano Patricia Petitbon singing Del mio core il voto estremo, music by Haydn from his version of Orpheus and Eurydice. And Daniel Harding conducting Patricia along with a concerto Köln. And I heard a wee oboe in the mix there, I think. And that will also appear in this next piece. This is music from Mozart. And it's beautiful. It's the opening movement of his oboe quartet in F major.

That was the opening movement, a wee bit chirpy it was as well, from Mozart's Oboe Quartet in F major. Oboist François Leleu, violinist Lisa Batiashvili, Lawrence Powers playing the viola, and cello Sebastian Klinger. It is time to whisk ourselves away to Norway now, and the house in Bergen where Grieg wrote much of his music, Trollhaugen. I've been to Bergen, but not to that house though, so if I go back, I'm definitely want to visit the next time. It is a beautiful Norwegian city, by the way. We're going to hear part of his violin sonata number 3 in C minor, and from that, this delicate second movement.

The second movement there from Grieg's Violin Sonata number 3 in C minor. Playing the violin, Elena Uriosti, and at the piano, Tom Poster. Talking of violin, join me tomorrow. I'll be talking here on Mornings about the Canadian violinist James Ennis and his upcoming tour of New Zealand. It starts next week when he plays a Mozart violin concerto with the Auckland Philharmonia, and then he joins the NZSO in Wellington and Christchurch for Korngold's concerto. I'll have tickets to all three concerts to give away on the programme tomorrow. But that's it for me. For today, I'll leave you with one more piece. Join us at the top of the hour for music from Nick Tipping. Presented by Nick Tipping, actually. I don't think he's performing on this particular programme, but this is the day's programme coming your way next. From myself and our wonderful producer, Anna, enjoy the rest of your Tuesday. I'll leave you with a gondola ride provided by Mendelssohn from his series of Songs Without Words. It's over to guitarist Shui-Fei Yang and violinist Christian Lee.

0: Tonight's Music Live program features New Zealand chamber soloists playing a brand new piece for piano trio by Gillian Whitehead called Motete, or Fragments. It's one of their 7x7 commissions from female composers of New Zealand. That's alongside music by Haydn, Shostakovich and Robert Schumann. New Zealand chamber soloists Motete tonight from 7 on RNZ Concert.
1: 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I'm Nick Tipping. Very good Tuesday morning to you. Thanks, Andrew and Anna, for so much great music so far today. Going to carry on that tradition and lead straight into my lunchtime theme, which today is intermezzo, or intermezzi, which is the Italian plural, intermezzos, if you speak English. What the heck is an intermezzo? And how has the definition changed over the years? Let's start with Gustav Holst and his intermezzo from Suite No. 1 for Military Band. This is the Royal Northern College of Music Wind Orchestra.

That's the Royal Northern College of Music Wind Orchestra, conducted by Timothy Rhenish, in the Intermezzo from Gustav Holst's Suite No. 1 for Military Band. Intermezzo is my theme of the day, of the lunch hour, but there have been so many intermezzos written that the theme kind of spills outside of the lunch hour as well. In fact, we've got one coming up in another few minutes. Before that, though, here's a really interesting work by a French composer called Jean-Ferry Robel from about the 1700s. It's called The Characters of the Dance. Essentially, it's a symphony which is also a ballet without a particular theme, but it's just a series of dances, and all of those French Baroque dances you've heard of, like the courante, the minuet, bourrée, chaconne, and so on. The Characters of the Dance is played here by Ensemble Méridiana.

The Characters of the Dance, Les Caractères de la Danse by Jean-Ferry Rebelle, that was played by Ensemble Meridiana. Back to my midday theme, which, as I said, is so common in classical music that it's spilled out in all directions. This is Intermezzo. That is my theme for the day. Intermezzo started off as a piece of music coming between two other things, often in a drama, but has become a bit more than that. I'll talk about it in the lunch hour, but here is the overture and intermezzo from Dr. Love by Emanuele Wolf-Ferrari. This is played by the BBC Philharmonic.

That's the overture and intermezzo from Dr. Love, by Emanuel Wolf Ferrari. The BBC Philharmonic was conducted by Gianandrea Nozeda. Well, to the major work of the morning, well, this part of the morning at least, Franz Schubert's Symphony No. 3, Symphony Rich. Really, when I pull back and look at the whole thing, it's just quite bright and upbeat overall. This is the orchestra of the 18th century, conducted by Franz Bruggen.

0: Franz Bruggen conducting the orchestra of the 18th century. Must be old by now. They're playing Franz Schubert's Symphony No. 3 in D. You're listening to RNZ Concert Days.
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2: 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A sensation before and after his voice broke. Coming to perform in New Zealand for the first time. Around the world on the song, it's part of 3 to 7 with me, Brian Crump, today on RNZ Concert.
0: So good to be with you this morning on RNZ Concert Days. I'm Nick Tipping. Two great works coming up, Mozart's Clarinet Quintet in A and Haydn's Symphony No. 70 in D. Before that, the first movement of Dvorak's Symphony No. 8 in G. Two things you'll probably notice when you listen to this. Liberal use of timpani towards the beginning, and then you can hear a little bird call coming up a little later in the movement. Here's the Czech Philharmonic, conducted by Semyon Bychkov.

That is the Czech Philharmonic with the first movement of Dvořák's Symphony No. 8 in G. Coming up, Haydn and his Symphony No. 70, but before that, a major work by Mozart. He wrote this in 1789, which is itself interesting because 1789 was a terrible year for Mozart. He lost most of his teaching, most of his commissions, and really most of his time, most of his compositional time, was spent producing arias for operas by other composers. Not probably the most rewarding work, but somehow he managed to see through all that and write this sublime piece of music, the Clarinet Quintet in A. It's played here by Charles Neidich on the basset clarinet with Larky Bordelli.

That's clarinetist Charles Neidich with Larky Bordelli. Their name translates as bow and gut strings. So the bows of the instruments and the gut strings of their string instruments. Mozart's Clarinet Quintet in A. I think for me, the absolute central figure in classical music, sonically as much as anything, is Haydn. Sits right in the middle of the tradition. Every time I hear something by Haydn, it's almost like classical music 101, the first stop on the road to classical music. Here is Haydn's Symphony No. 70 in D. It's played by Il Giardino Armonico, conducted by Giovanni Antonini.

Haydn's Symphony No. 70 in D. It's played by Il Giardino Armonico, the Harmonic Garden, conducted by Giovanni Antonini. My midday theme is an intermezzo. What is an intermezzo? We'll explore that in the midday hour. But here's one by Brahms, his intermezzo in A minor. It's played by Michael Houston.

0: That is Michael Houston with Brahms, Intermezzo in A minor, opus 118, number 1. Now stay tuned after the news and weather for a bit of a deep dive into what makes up an intermezzo here on RNZ Concert Days.
1: RNZ News, good afternoon. I'm Alison Leonard. The ceasefire between the US and Iran is being tested after both sides fired shots in the Strait of Hormuz yesterday, prompting the US president to decline to say if the truce remains in place. The US military says it's destroyed six Iranian small boats and intercepted drones and cruise missiles fired by Tehran. Donald Trump yesterday announced a plan to guide stranded merchant ships out of the Gulf. However, major shipping companies say it's likely to wait for an end of the hostilities before trying to get their boats out. Retailers are warning consumers to brace for higher prices as a result of Inter-Islander hiking their fuel surcharge for commercial vehicles. The Inter-Islander is lifting its fuel surcharge to 54% on commercial vehicles and trucks crossing the strait due to soaring energy prices from the Middle East conflict. Retail NZ says it's realistic to expect that will be passed on to consumers. Westpac New Zealand's first half profit is up 4% on the year earlier, but bad debts are on the rise. The bank made a net profit of $545 million for the year ended March, but it says conditions are set to get worse, with the economy expected to shrink slightly in the June quarter, unemployment to peak at 5.6% and inflation to reach 4.5%. A kidney expert says New Zealand needs up to 150 more dialysis machines to get close to the level of service provided in Australia. Data shows half of all renal service in New Zealand operate above capacity. Palmerston North nephrologist Dr. Curtis Walker says he's shocked by how much the situation has deteriorated. Health NZ says a nationwide dialysis plan is being developed to address the capacity gap. The World Health Organization says medical evacuations are being organized for some people on a cruise ship where a suspected Hunter virus outbreak has killed three people. The Dutch ship, carrying about 150 passengers, is off the coast of Cape Verde near Africa. Country singer Dolly Parton has been forced to cancel a block of concerts in Las Vegas over health concerns. Writing on social media, the 80-year-old says her immune and digestive system has become all out of whack over the past couple of years. And that's the news.
2: 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With a new way of listening to my interviews on 3-7, the podcast Crump's Classical Conversation. From the classically trained
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